passages. You will hear solo piano performances of Teardrops for Jimmy, I Want to See You, Every Day of Your Life, and Black Robert. The piano and compositions of Dave Burrell as we continue on WKCR-FM New York, WKCR HD1.

The music of Dave Burrell on WKCR-FM New York, WKCR-HD1. We started off by listening to a solo piano performance from Basel, Switzerland, September 13th of 1975, with Burrell performing the score to his jazz opera Windward Passages, Monika Larsson's lyrics not heard, but we heard Teardrops for Jimmy, I Want to See You Every Day of Your Life, and Black Robert. Then we heard a piece where Monika Larsson's lyric was heard, Crucificado, from the album Dave Burrell Plays the Songs featuring Lena Conquest, recording made in Italy December of 2008. Dave Burrell piano, Lena Conquest vocals. We're heading down the home stretch of tonight's Jazz Alternatives. This is WKCR-FM New York, WKCR-HD1. We go back to piano, and this time to Horace Tapscott, a series of recordings made for Nimbus Records. We'll hear from

Volume 3, the Tapscott Sessions Solo Piano. We'll start off our set with Lately's Light Green Blues. Let's get back to the sounds. This is WKCR-FM New York, WKCR HD1.

Our last set on Jazz Alternatives was dedicated to music by Horace Tapscott. We just heard two of his original compositions that actually were written early in his career. We just heard Sandy and Niles, first recorded by Sonny Stitt. And before that, a piece called As a Child, recorded for the Arabesque record label. The name of the album, Thoughts of Dar es Salaam, recordings from late June, early July of 1996. Billy Hart was the drummer. Ray Drummond at the bass. Horace Tapscott, pianist, composer, and leader. Before that, we heard the only non-original on the set, a piece by Arthur Blyth called As of Yet, which sounds very different when it was played by Tapscott as a solo piano feature. Before that was Tapscott's Toward the Sunset, and that came from Volume 4 of a series of recordings made for Nimbus Records, the Tapscott Sessions. And I believe there are at least 10 volumes of his solo piano that were made for this series. And a particular recording we heard was made in September of 1982. And we started off with another recording from the Tapscott Session series from Volume 3. We heard Lately's Light Green Blues, recorded April of 1983. Well, that about brings us to the close of tonight's Jazz Alternatives on WKCR-FM New York, WKCR-HD1. 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Also, I hope that everyone out there has a wonderful Friday evening and that it turns to a great weekend for you. Until the next time I speak to you over these airwaves of WKCR-FM New York and WKCR-HD1, I'll see you around.

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This is Workaround, our weekly DJ show. I'm your host, Prezzo. It's been a while, actually. It's a pleasure to be back on the airwaves with you. And we're going hell for leather tonight. I'm doing late 80s, early 90s hip house freestyle. In anticipation of an event at the end of this month where we'll be playing this kind of music all night long. So I'll tell you a bit about that later. That was the track. What was the phone? Look, tomorrow, actually, we've got a very special event. We're going live at Urgot Records, which is an excellent record store in the East Village on 32nd Street, 32 East 2nd Street. 12 till 4 p.m., we are going to be broadcasting live from the record store with WKCR DJs Ayanna Heaven, Isadora, and myself, as well as the proprietor of Urgot, Adrian Rue, who'll be throwing it down as well. So come join us 12 till 4 p.m. tomorrow. Come hang out. Buy some records. Don't buy some records. I think there'll be some drinks. So come and join us for that. Other than that, oh yeah, this is fun. I've loaded up some new sound effects, so look forward to those across the mix. One more time. There we go. The air. We love the air horn. So you can get in touch with me whilst the show is going. Call up the studio. I love to hear who's listening along. 212-854-9920. That's 212-854-9920. Or you can hit me up on Instagram, nyc.pr3, Prezzo, P-R-E-Z-Z-O. Either of those should work. Shoot me a message. Say hello. I'll chat to you. I might even shout you out. Anyway, so we're going to go for it. Like I said, freestyle. Hip house, you know, proto house, late 80s, early 90s. We're going for it tonight.

This one is Will to Power. Say It's Gonna Rain, the acid rain done and rained up, and it's an absolute banger. Feel like my explosion wasn't loud enough. A bit better.

yourself.

Listen to those claps, aren't they beautiful? And so this freestyle sound is going to be, we're going to have rich melodies, we're going to have loads of vocals, they're going to be overlapping, they're going to be clashing. But that's what it's all about.

This one right now is Samuel. I think it's Don't Set Me Free, what you're saying right now. Before that was a record I love. Let me just grab it off the turntable. It was Hiroko, My Love's Waiting, the Underground City mix. It's on this really great label, Obvious Records. I found this in like a random $2 shop in St. Louis like 6 weeks ago. I was very much, this is the first time I've been able to play it to anyone but myself. Some of you enjoyed it as well. It's Prezzo here on WKCR-FM. We're doing freestyle Miami bass, late 80s, early 90s house until 10 p.m. Here we go. I need to get these things louder. There's still not loud enough.

I know anyone with the subwoofer setup is feeling this one. It's another Will to Power joint. This one is called Oh, It's Spinning. Boogie Nights, it's the underground mix, and it's just, ooh, it really comes through. And so, there we go, there's the dolphin. You're listening to Prezzo here on WKCR-FM. Find me on Instagram, nyc.pr3. End of the month, let me look at the calendar. It's the last Friday, what is that? June 26th, doing a freestyle night with DJs, Droop Jam, Gianna, Fabiola. We're playing at a place in Brooklyn called Dada. So if you're enjoying this music, well, I've told you, Friday 26th, probably start about 9 p.m. But, you know, hit me up. You can find me on Instagram, like I said, nyc.pr3. Give me a call now if you're not on Instagram. I can give you my email address. Anyway, let's get back to the music. Right, and if you want to give me a call, the number is 212-854-9920. That's 212-854-9920. And the place is called Dada Bar. Easy to remember.

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1: Shout out to Jake, who's watching the Cubs. He loves a bit of freestyle. In fact, he said Cubs plus freestyle equal perfection. I guess, yes, absolutely. Isadora, she's tuned in on the bus. She's loving the Miami bass. So there we go.

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Apparently they've just won. Go Cubs. Go Cubs. Go Dolphins. Go... What else have I got here? Hawk. Go Hawk. Go Knicks. Come on. Maybe I'm the soundtrack to your Knicks game. That would be wonderful. Sorry, Nick game. Need to get that grammar right. Sorry, I'm an expat. You know.

Look, I know I'm going pretty hard on the spin backs tonight, but when it's this kind of music, you just can't help it. Come to the store tomorrow. You can, sorry, not allowed to do any imperatives, FCC. You can come to Urgot Records tomorrow, 12 till 4pm. Myself, Ayanna Heaven, Isadora, who's in the bus right now, will all be spinning on the turntables there. It's part of New York Music Month in June, a series of events, many of which are supporting independent radio like WKCR. So come out, come say hello. It's great to meet the listeners. It's great to hang. So yeah, 12 to 4pm, Urgot Records. That's on 2nd Street in the East Village, just off of 2nd Avenue, 12 to 4pm. It's going to be a good time.

We are entering the last 10 minutes of the show. We've been moving quick. I can't be bothered to name all the tracks I've been playing, but if you want to hear them, as I said earlier on the show, an event at Dada Bar in Brooklyn on Friday the 26th. We're doing this kind of music. Myself, Droop Jam, Fabiola, Gianna. I've laid down the gauntlet. I'm hoping we get a couple rebuttals from then in the weeks building up to the show, because you can listen back to this show. Find me on Instagram, nyc.pr3, or search Prezzo, P-R-E-Z-Z-O. I'll be putting a link up there. And then tomorrow, as I've been saying over and over again, come hang out with us at Urgot Records. You can come hang out with us at Urgot Records, 12 till 4 p.m. in the East Village. Myself, Ayana Heaven, Isadora, as well as Adrian, who runs the store, will all be programming music during that time slot, 12 till 4. Right, two more tracks, I reckon.

Oh, this is a Shep Pettibone track. One of my patron saints of dance music starts making big synth-driven remixes on South Soul Records in the early 80s, and then when this label comes out, Vendetta, you can find Shep Pettibone on many of those releases, and he's all about these big, weighty, voluminous synths. I love him. Anyway, I should shut up because the track's so good.

All right, we've made it to the end. Just counted, got through 22 records in that last hour. This one's called Doghouse, so I thought that was just a fun one to end on. Speaking of, hang on, not too loud. Oh, why did my sound effect not work? Oh, there it is, Doghouse. Sorry about that. Shout out to all of you listening along at home. Jake, who's got in touch, Isadora got in touch. Natalie, I saw you pop up. Thank you for listening. Folks, Ergot Records. Oh, is that? No, it's still going good. Ergot Records tomorrow, 12 till 4pm. Come hang out. I'll be there. Ayanna Heaven will be there. Isadora will be there. There'll be some drinks. It's part of New York Music Month. We'll be playing nice records. It won't be this crazy. That was a wonderfully chaotic last hour. And like I said, end of the month. Friday, the 26th. Dada Bar in Brooklyn, this kind of music all night long. Myself, Droop Jam, Gianna Fabiola. So come through, keep up with events on Instagram, nyc.pr3. I'll make sure you know. And that's it from me. So coming up next is Sonidos Colombianos. And I'll be back, I don't know really. I mean, June 14th. Sunday, June 14th, Groove Trackers with the legendary Frankie Bones to look forward to. But in terms of front night shows, probably next month at some point. Anyway, that's it from me signing off. Go Knicks. Have a wonderful evening. Have a wonderful weekend. Have a wonderful life. And yeah, look forward to Sonidos Colombianos for the next hour here on WKCR FM New York, WKCR HD, 89.9 FM on the FM dial. And on all your streaming devices, just search WKCR.

And welcome to another edition of Sonidos Colombianos, the longest running FM bilingual program featuring the music of Colombia here in New York City. My name is Sadies Espitia, and if you're listening to this pre-recorded version of Sonidos Colombianos, today is the very first day of 2021. Happy New Year to everyone. Y bienvenidos a esta edición del programa de Sonidos Colombianos aquí en WKCR FM Nueva York y con ustedes, como siempre, Sadies Rodrigo Espitia, deseándoles a todos un feliz, pero feliz Año Nuevo 2021. Happy New Year. This is the new start of a great year, unlike last year. And this is going to be awesome. I have such high hopes for this year being great. And on behalf of everyone here in the Latin department in WKCR-FM New York, we thank you so much for tuning in to our Bach Fest, which was held for the past week. And thank you so much. And thank you for tuning in to our very first Sonidos Colombianos for 2021. We have a great show today, just playing brand new music and party music and salsa and some vallenato. Still some Christmas music, because Christmas is not over. It's not over until the Three Kings show up, people. Las Navidades no terminan sino hasta que lleguen los Tres Reyes. So the Three Kings arrive, Christmas ends. So we are still celebrating Christmas here in this new year, on this very first day of 2021. I spent it with family and ate a lot, slept some, ate some, drank some. I hope you all spent yours safely. And it looks like there's a ray of light for this year with a new vaccine and everything. But I have good feelings. I'm optimistic about this year. So welcome. We just heard at the top of the set, we heard Guillermo Buitrago y los Trovadores de Barú with La Víspera de Año Nuevo. And then we heard Aníbal Velázquez with the ever popular Cinco para las Doce, which is normally played 5 minutes before midnight, talking about calling your mother or maternal figure. And I hope you enjoy that. And we're going to continue with more music dedicated to Christmas and the New Year's, this time with a medley from Guayacán, Orquesta Guayacán. As always, the list will be on spinatron.com for all the songs that we've been playing on this very first show of Sonidos Colombianos. And you can follow me on Instagram. Me pueden seguir en Instagram por el nombre Sonidos Colombianos 89.9 WKCR FM. So you can follow me on Instagram, Sonidos Colombianos 89.9 WKCR FM. So stay tuned for this medley by Orquesta Guayacán called Fiesta Navideña, aquí en Sonidos Colombianos 2021.

And we just heard Victorio Vergara Batista with Fiesta de Reyes. And at the top of the set, we heard a medley from Orquesta Guayacán, Fiesta Navideña. Then after that, we heard Cali Ají with Grupo Niche. And as you know, La Feria de Cali just ended, and it was a great, great festival. I watched parts of it online, and I think that was a blessing in disguise, being able to hear such great music every day, and it was awesome. So that was Cali Ají, Grupo Niche. After that, we heard Son de la Provincia with their song Festival por Siempre. And as I mentioned before, from Victorio Vergara Batista, Fiesta de Reyes. And by the way, that last song by Victorio is actually music from Panama. And I think for 2021, that's what we're going to do. We're going to include some Panamanian accordion music, because I personally think it's beautiful, beautiful music. And I find so much similarity to Colombian cumbia and Colombian vallenato. And I'm going to keep playing more and more for 2021, and maybe just do a show just Panamanian accordion music. I don't know what you think, but in any case, I loved it. Fiesta de Reyes, it's Christmas music too. And so we're going to continue with Yuri Buenaventura and La Mamba Negra with Cali es Sabrosa, because we were just talking about Cali, the salsa capital of the world, celebrating this past festival with musicians from all over the country, from Cuba, Puerto Rico, Colombia, de todas partes, bailando el pasito caleño. So let's listen to Yuri Buenaventura y La Mamba Negra with Cali es Sabrosura, aquí en Sonidos Colombianos.

And we just heard the song Nadie Es Eterno, which was composed by Darío Gómez, Colombian composer. But the singer you all recognize is Tito Rojas, who passed away December 26th at the age of 65. Tito Rojas, also known as El Gallo Salsero, was known for songs such as Señora de Madrugada, and where we just played Nadie Es Eterno and Siempre Seré. And in 2020, he was nominated for Best Salsa Album at the Latin Grammys for his record Un Gallo Para la Historia. And gallo translates into rooster. And before that, we heard, at the top of the set, we heard Yuri Buenaventura y La Mamba Negra with Cali Es Sabrosura. We're thinking about the festival, the salsa festival that just ended in Cali, Colombia. It was held online virtually and on Facebook, which I was watching. Great music. Then we switched to Mensaje de Navidad with Diomedes Diaz, and then Vayuna with the group Latin Brothers. And as I mentioned about Tito Rojas, we're going to actually play another song of his called Porque Este Amor, because Porque Este Amor is one of my favorites by Tito Rojas. So we're going to play that, and if we have time, we're going to end this last show for 2020 with Grupo Revolu, a group from Queens, from Whitestone, and playing Afro-Colombian, Afro-Caribbean music, one of my favorite costeño groups, I have to say. And from their latest album, we're going to hear El Rumbero. And on behalf of everyone here on WKCR, again, we would like to wish all of our listeners a very happy 2021. Happy New Year. We hope this 2021, and I know this 2021 is going to be a great year and compared to 2020. So we say adieu, adios, hasta la vista to 2020. Y aquí vamos con el 2021. De parte de ustedes, de su servidor Sadi Rodrigo Espitia, les deseo un feliz año nuevo. Happy New Year on behalf of everyone. And stay tuned now for Tito Rojas, Porque el Amor, and then Grupo Revolu with El Rumbero, aquí en WKCR FM Nueva York, WKCR FM New York, Sonidos Colombianos. 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

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So, manténganse al día, al momento, que pronto Ivy Viola con los compadres. Folks, good evening and welcome to another segment of The Mambo Machine here on WKCR 89.9 FM. Hope everyone had a great week. For those who were at work, hopefully today is your day off. That's it. Start of the weekend and also the weekend of Easter for most people who celebrate Easter. And it's just a great holiday weekend overall for anyone who's just getting some time to rest and relax, right? Some R&R. So hopefully, folks, we're going to be back in the studio. So that's some good news to get everyone up and going. Hopefully, Los Compadres, sometime in the late spring, we'll be back live programming. We're getting a lot of great positive information and good news. And we're hoping that we're going to be live and bringing back the best of the new and the classics live into your living room, to your car, your smart device, whatever you use to listen to music, doesn't matter. Live streaming, it all works for us. We want to say thank you for once again for always supporting WKCR, especially the Mambo Machine. Well, folks, we have a lot of music for you this evening. We're going to focus on some of the great classics. Much later, my compadre DJ José Calderón will come on and, of course, take over the other portion of the show and, of course, play his favorite selections of great music that he has in his repertoire. And mientras tanto, in the meantime, listen to DJ Frankie Tambora y El Oso de la Salsa, que te va a poner a gozar. Get you guys up and going and dancing out of your seat, your chair, wherever you're at, even if you're at work. A mover la colita. Folks, vamos arriba. Vamos a comenzar el show sabroso. Y dice así: echa gallo. Salsa lo que hay. Melao.

Well, folks, you heard a nice long set. I want to get you guys up and going and dancing and, of course, enjoying your Friday. And I hope you guys are ready because it's Saturday. Surprise. That's right. Start of the full weekend. So let's get back into a recap of all the tracks you heard in that set. Of course, the opening tune, Los Compares by P. El Conde Rodriguez, is our anthem for the show here in the Mama Machine with Los Compadres. First song you heard in the opening set was Willy Rodriguez and his orchestra with Descarga 72. Followed by Las Estrellas Latina, A La Verde Limón, featuring Joe Ruiz on vocals. Rey Rodriguez y su orquesta with Mambo con Guaguancó. Agustín Arce with La Naturaleza. El Combo Moderno, Donde Están Los Rumberos. El Combo de Pepe with Cuídate. Then you heard Orquesta Power, Todos Vuelven. Leyo Peña y su combo con Guaguancó o Melenco. Followed by Hector Rivera and his orchestra, Ya Se Formó. And of course, Tentación Latina con La Misma Moneda. And to round out that set, you guys heard Homie Sanz y su orquesta, Juanita La Pirulí. All right, ladies and gents, let's get back into the music. Before then, hold for station ID. Ladies and gents, this is a pre-recorded show produced by DJ Frankie Tambora for the Mama Machine. 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Bueno, mi gente, vamos para la música y dice así. Echa gallo. 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Melau.

Hey everybody, it's DJ Jose Calderon. I want to thank my compadre, DJ Frankie Tambora, for a great set, and now it's my turn. And we're coming to the end of June and the beginning of July. The summer is here, ladies and gentlemen, and so is the heat of the music, the new music that I have in store for you. So sit back, relax, get up and dance, and enjoy.

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A lot of free outdoor events are taking place, such as La Marqueta, which has returned to 116th Street and Park Avenue right under the L. That's every Saturday from noon until 5. And then we have the Old Timers Stickball event occurring the second Sunday of July with live events right on 111th Street between Madison and Fifth Avenue. 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On the corner of 115th Street and 3rd Avenue, live music. 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

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You're tuned in to Transfigured Night here on WKCR. My name is Tanvi, and you're listening to a pre-recorded show for this night's Transfigured Night. We're going to start off with the album Solid State Survivor by Yellow Magic Orchestra, released in 1979. One of my favorite albums, and also just a fantastic electronic techno dance, incredibly fun pop album. We're going to start off with the track Technopolis. After that will be Absolute Ego Dance, followed by Rydeen. After that, we'll hear Cassalia, followed by Behind the Mask, Day Tripper, Insomnia, and then the final track, Solid State Survivor.

What you just heard was the 1979 album Solid State Survivor by the wonderful band Yellow Magic Orchestra, which is, of course, made up of Ryuichi Sakamoto, Yukihiro Takahashi, both of whom passed away within the last couple years, and the still living Harumi Hosono. Yellow Magic Orchestra being one of the legendary Japanese technopop bands that revolutionized the use of synthesizers and drum machines, among other musical and technological advancements in the genre of Japanese pop music. We're going to transition now to a new album. This is going to be La Planète Sauvage, which, pardon my French as I don't speak French, which translates to Fantastic Planet. This is the soundtrack for the 1973 French language animated science fiction film Fantastic Planet. This was directed by René Laloux and written by Laloux and Roland Topor. Roland Topor also did the production design and part of the animation, I believe, for the film. I love playing the soundtrack because it is just fantastic in its own right. I listened to the soundtrack before I ever watched the film, and it stood on its own. But I also wanted to mention Roland Topor is also an author and illustrator and cartoonist, and he also has some fantastic work that I would highly recommend, including this novel titled The Tenant, which I personally love. But the soundtrack for this movie was made by Alain Goragor, who's a French jazz pianist and composer who often worked with Serge Gainsbourg. So we're going to hear the entirety of this album, the first track. Again, I apologize for my butchering of the French, Des Hominisations, 2, and then followed by 1. After that will be Générique, followed by Le Bracelet, and after that will be Terre et Tiwa. Hope you enjoy.

You just heard the conclusion of the 1973 soundtrack for the film Fantastic Planet, a wonderful French animated science fiction film directed by René Laloche and written by Laloche and Roland Topor. It is currently or close to 2 a.m. here in New York City, and you're listening to a pre-recorded Transfigured Night on WKCR FM New York and WKCR HD. 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Up next, I'm going to be playing the 2005 album Lust by Rei Harakami. Rei Harakami is a wonderful Japanese electronic ambient artist. This album is really fun and engaging, but also quite subdued, which I think makes for some nice sort of music maybe to listen to in the dead of night, as you might be doing now. We're going to start off with the track Long Time. After that will be Joy, followed by Lust, which is the title track. And then after that will be Grief and Loss. And after that will be Owari no Kisetsu. Hope you enjoy it.

What you just heard was the track First Period, before that was Approach, and then Last Night. Before that we also heard After Joy and Come Here, Go There. This comes from the 2005 album Lust by the Japanese electronic musician Rei Harakami. It should currently be close to 3 a.m. here in New York City, and you're listening to Transfigured Night on WKCR FM New York and WKCR HD. 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This is a pre-recorded Transfigured Night, and after we've heard Lust, I'm going to transition to another electronic album. This is going to be one of the most famous, if not, maybe I shouldn't say the most, one of the most famous electronic albums of all time, certainly up there, which is Music Has the Right to Children, the debut album by Boards of Canada. This album was released April 20th, 1999, and is one of the most engaging electronic albums that I've heard in my lifetime. So I always enjoy revisiting it. We're going to hear the first track, which is Wildlife Analysis. After that will be An Eagle in Your Mind, followed by The Color of the Fire. After that will be Telephasic Workshop and Triangles and Rhombuses. Hope you enjoy.

What you just heard was the track Pete Standing Alone. Before that, we also heard Olsen alongside Aquarius, Rue the Whirl, and the most famous track from this album by far, Roy G. Biv. This comes from the 1998 album Music Has the Right to Children by the electronic band or duo Boards of Canada. It is currently 3 a.m. here in New York City on Tuesday, June 25th, and you're listening to WKCR FM New York and WKCR HD. That's 89.9 on your FM dial or streaming online at wkcr.org. We're going to finish off with this fantastic seminal debut album by Boards of Canada. We're going to finish off with the track Smoke's Quantity. After that will be Open the Light. Following that will be One Very Important Thought, and we'll conclude with Happy Cycling. Hope you enjoy.

that the show is over and we have jointly exercised our constitutional rights, we would like to leave you with one very important thought. Sometime in the future, you may have the opportunity to serve as a juror in a censorship case or a so-called obscenity case. It would be wise to remember that the same people

You just heard the end of the 1998 album Music Has the Right to Children by the Scottish electronic duo Boards of Canada. For my last selection for you all tonight on Transfigured Night here at WKCR, I'm going to be playing music from the 2021 album Our Hands Against the Dusk by Ruchika Nair. She is a wonderful experimental musician based in Brooklyn who put out this album not too long ago that I think is a really beautiful interpretation of very haunting electronic sounds and soundscapes. It's a really beautiful experience that I thoroughly enjoy. So we're going to start off with the track The Trembling of Glass. After that will be Losing Two Is Still Ours, followed by Marigold and Tulsi. After that will be The Edges. Hope you enjoy.

0: You just heard the track No Future. Before that was Aurobindo. Prior to that was A Burning Plane. And we started off with New Strands. This comes from the 2021 album Our Hands Against the Dusk by the electronic musician Ruchika Nair. It should be around 5 a.m. here in New York City, and you're listening to WKCR FM New York and WKCR HD, that's 89.9 on the FM dial in New York, or streaming online anywhere at WKCR.org. This concludes tonight's pre-recorded show of Transfigured Night, hosted by myself, Tanvi. I hope you've enjoyed, and I hope you stay tuned for Daybreak Express next.
1: 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You're currently tuned into Sounds of Asia. My name is Ted, and the subject of today's show is going to be Tibetan music. We're going to start off with Nawang Kechog, who composed this album called The Cry of the Snow Lion. It's supposed to accompany as a soundtrack a documentary of the same name that talks about Tibet's past under Chinese occupation. Kechog, who is a Tibetan monk and world-renowned flute player himself, hopes to capture the traditional essence of Tibetan culture and use music to convey the urgency and need for liberation for Tibet under Chinese occupation. The track list is as follows. We're going to start with Hitchhiking to Lhasa, One Human Life, Altar of the Earth, Long Life Chant, The Quilt, Secret Suffering, The Celebration, The Mandala, Pilgrimage, Purges, The Prophecy, Mindfulness, Peace Prayer, Strange Liberation, Great Compassion, Cry of the Snow Lion, and Freedom Suite. Kechog created this with Jeff Beal, who is actually a jazz trumpet player. So nice little collaboration there. And once again, it is a soundtrack to a documentary of the same name, which would be Cry of the Snow Lion. So without further ado, we're going to get right into this. I hope you all enjoy.

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If you're tuned in online from anywhere around the world, you're currently tuned into Sounds of Asia. We are currently listening to Tibetan music, and that last album you heard was Noan Ketchog's Cry of the Snow Lion. That was the entire album, which is also a soundtrack that accompanies a documentary by the same name about Tibet and Tibetan culture and history under Chinese occupation. Ketchog himself is a Tibetan monk and a world-renowned wood flute player, so he offers a unique perspective on Tibetan culture and the need for liberation under Chinese rule. Next, we're gonna stay with Ketchog actually himself. We have another album, Music as Medicine, and this hopes to highlight some aspects of Tibetan teachings and Buddhism that call for the holistic, holistic approach to the soul and the body and healing. That's one thing they stress. One thing I really like about this record is actually R. Carlos Nakai actually helps out with some of these songs, is a feature artist, and that he's actually a Native American flute player who pairs really well with Ketchog, who's a world-renowned Tibetan wood flute player. So some great wood flute music coming up next on this record, Music as Medicine. We are going to hear the following tracks. We'll hear Healing Through Kindness, Harmony and Balance, Bodhisattva's Magnificent Heart, Meditation, Music as Medicine, A Call of Compassion to Humanity, Zen Blues, Turquoise Lamp, Dream, Universal Compassion, and Freedom. I really hope you enjoy this Tibetan music as much as I do, because I had a wonderful time researching and putting this show together. Ketchog really continues to blow my mind the more I hear him. So I hope you enjoy as much as I do. Without further ado, we're going to get right into it. Music as Medicine.

righteousness stand for all. Cause righteousness is the best of them all. You know, Babylon gonna weep and mourn.

Yah, it shall establish it. The Lord shall come when he wrote up his people that this man will bond here, yeah. That this man will bond here, yeah.

Yes, I WKCR 89.9 at Dunnoy. It's the show called Footsteps of Reggae every Saturday morning from 8 a.m. to 12 noon. Yes, I, my apologies to the IDM for you don't know preemption last week. I will never notify the IDM, but you don't know the thing. More time, things happen. You don't know. Artists transcend. So, you don't know. WKCR is a jazz station. So, when certain jazz greats transition or earth strong, you don't know them, I liberate it. So, everything is everything, but we're here and everything is good and everything is up full. Give thanks to Jaya, don't know. Morning to all of the item out there worldwide, all of the item on the live feed, which is www.wkcr.org. I'm big up to the item in the tri-state. We are listening on the dial, which is 89.9. Give thanks, manners and honors, for the item listening here as per usual. I don't know, the item could be doing anything, but yeah, I get and I listen. And I totally appreciate love that, to hear that. So, morning and greetings to all of the eyes out there locked into the vibes. Kings and queens, do remember, it's all about June 18th. All taking place out there at the Crown Hill Theatre, 750 Nostrand Avenue. Live and direct, no other than As a Lineage. Also, Mighty Mystic and also Medson. Scene, and it's all taking place June 18th. They say doors open approximately 9 p.m. And no. They say doors open at 6 p.m. And showtime is 7 p.m. So just keep that in mind if the item are forward. It's an early show. Doors open at 6 p.m. And showtime is 7 p.m. All right? Music by yours truly, Culture Cartel, representing for all of the eyes them, so make sure you make it a date and don't be late. As a Lineage, first real performance in a New York City with our band, along with Medson, upcoming Gideon Youth, and also Mighty Mystic Band. Seeing, and it's all taking place at the Crown Hill Theatre, Kings and Queens, 750 Nostrand Avenue, June 18th. All presented to you by VP Records, all right? So that's the Rebel Daughter live and direct As a Lineage for the first time in a Brooklyn. So they had to make sure you forward out and check it out. Once again, doors open approximately 6 p.m. Showtime is 7 p.m. All right? And that's all taking place June 18th. Yes, I had this right there. Also, do remember, this evening is all about the thing called Keep Rocking and Swinging. Yeah, and this takes place over there at 704 Nostrand Avenue. The place is called Uncle Roger's Bar. Yeah, big up to Prince Emmanuel, know yourself. Selections by Rasteo, Prince Emmanuel, Duke Luke, and Yankee Ranks, all right? And they say it's from 2 p.m. to 6 p.m., all right? It's a day event from 2 p.m. to 6 p.m. Everyone is totally free, so you don't know. Big up to Prince Emmanuel, see him where? And as a man as me dopes. Yes, I. Also, do you remember Carter Van Pelt proudly presents, you don't know, the Sound System Summer Series. You don't know, the first one takes place under the K-Bridge, Sunday, June 14th. All right? So the first Summer Sound System Series for 2026 takes place Sunday, June 14th, which is next week, Sunday. All right? So, we're there, Kings and Queens. It's WKCR 89.9. It's the show called Footsteps of Reggae. I'm your host and selector, Vaughn All-Star. It's approximately 5 minutes after 9. We're there until 12. So, you don't know. I'm going to long chit-chatting. Get back to the vibes. Blessed morning to all the eyes out there. You don't know. Go on with our vibes today as per usual. As we move on, this is none other than Keelan.

0: Yes, I'm on, and greetings once again. This is WKCR 89.9. It's the show called Footsteps of Reggae. I'm your host, and Selector Vaughn All-Star, alongside Natalie. Morning, Natalie.
1: Good morning. Good day.
0: How's everything, Empress?
1: Good to be back. Good to be back. I had to take a long break. I was slightly a little turnt down a bit. I don't know. I just feel like, you know, I don't live in the city, so when I come here, I feel like I come here for, like, everything, like, every week, every day. But I live just outside the city, which is in the middle of everything else.
0: Yeah.
1: So, you know, I feel like I'm not really exploring my other options, and I hate monotonous things sometimes. So, you know, nonetheless, I did take a break, but I was outside. I was still outside. I still went out. I did actually took a trip to Asbury Park on a whim to see Capleton, which was fire per usual. This is like my second time seeing him, but I'm noticing this year with a lot of the concerts I've been to, I've been seeing a lot of bands, backing bands. So it's a treat, which is what I like. But I actually did want to give a shout out to the opening DJ for that night. His name is DJ Quick Dish. I believe he's Jersey based, but that night, for sure, he was playing some dancehall deep cuts, 45s back to back. And I'm just in here just like, how does he know this? Like, where he get this from? How do you know this? So definitely want to big him up. And he also hooked me and my friend up with tickets. So want to give a little shout out to him. And yeah, if you see him on a flyer, he's worth seeing. He's worth checking out.
0: All right. Sound good, sis. Sound good. Other than that, everything is everything?
1: Everything's good, yes. I like taking my breaks so I can come back and have a little story to tell, so.
0: Sounds good. Sounds good. All right. Kings and Queens, do you remember? June 18th, over there at the Crown Hill Theater, as a lineage, the Rebel Daughter, live and direct for the first time, alongside Medson and also Mighty Mystic Band, all right? And this is all taking place at Crown Hill Theater, 750 Nostran Avenue. Doors open approximately 6 p.m. and show time is 7 p.m. All right? So make it that date and don't be late. Every artist will be backed by a band, so it's no track show. This is a professional upfront appearance scene. And it's all taking place in Brooklyn, Crown Hill Theater, 750 Nostran Avenue. Intermission music by yours truly. You don't know Culture Cartel. So that's it. So lock in the date, Kings and Queens. That's June 18th. And you don't know Juneteenth is the next day. So no work, no school. Forward in. Come all the vibes it way. Yes, I. So doors open at 6 p.m. and showtime is 7 p.m. All right. That's As a Lineage, live and direct, alongside Medson and also Mighty Mystic. So keep it in mind. Make it a date and don't be late. All right. And also, Sunday, June 14th. Yes, it's the Sound System Summer Series, all presented by Carter Van Pelt. Many dates, but the first one is taking place Sunday, June 14th, under the K-Bridge, all right? So big up to Carter Van Pelt on that. And also, Kings and Queens, please keep in mind, July 31st, which is a Friday night. You don't know, honoring Haile Selassie Earthstrong. Okay, music by King Addis, King Champion, Sensimenia Sound, Natural Mystic, and also Culture Cartel, and it's all taking place at 2117 Flatbush Avenue, right there in Brooklyn. Make it that date and don't be late. Yes, I. See, that's Friday, July 31st, out in Brooklyn, 2117 Flatbush Avenue. High liberation for the King. You don't know, we do it every year. After Bingy and everything else takes place, because you don't know, everybody are putting them part as far as His Majesty Earthstrong is concerned. So we don't want to keep no two events upon one night and them foolishness like Mr. Wagwan at the past. See? So with that being said, Friday, July 31st, I and I proud to present His Majesty Earthstrong, all taking place at 2117 Flatbush Avenue. Seeing music by, once again, OB Roots with King Addis, King Champion, Sensimenia Sound with the family, Natural Mystic Soldiers with the crew, and also Culture Cartel. Yours truly, Vaughn All Star, Jojo Dimension, and Mystery. Big up to my brethren, OB Roots. You don't know fire, big up yourself, see? Also, people, today from 2 p.m. to 6 p.m. is all about a dating call. Keep rocking and swinging. Big up to Prince Emmanuel, all right? And that's all taking place at Uncle Roger's Bar, Nostrand Avenue, 704 Nostrand Avenue. Today, from 2 p.m. to 6 p.m., everyone totally free. Music by Rasteo, Prince Emmanuel, Duke Luke, Yankee Ranks. All right? So lock that in. That's today, from 2 to 6 p.m. See? Also, one more other thing, and we get back to the music. Yeah. Tinker Sunday, June 21st, a very special Father's Day. All taking place at Ujama Health Food Store, 406 Utica Avenue, between Carroll and Montgomery. This event is from 7 p.m. to 11 p.m., all right? So make it that date and don't be late. That's Sunday, June 21st, at Ujama Health Food Store, 406 Utica Avenue. Yeah, special event for all fathers. And it's a music by Raste, okay? That's it there. Yes, kings and queens, so let's get back to the music. This is WKCR 89.9. Right now, it's a Move and Groove by the one called Bobby Melody. Request, keep it

0: ESI WKCR 89.9 is the show called Footsteps of Reggae. 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
1: Natalie.
0: Yes, Natalie. What's going on, sis?
1: I'm good. I'm chilling. Thank you for providing a nice chill space.
0: Yes, sis. Yeah. What you mean?
1: Playing your music.
0: It's off it chill, you know, car. If it not chill, me not work with it, you know. Nothing can disturb my heavens, you know.
1: Right.
0: Especially when we are playing music, you know?
1: Mm-hmm.
0: Yeah, so one of them things. But give thanks for being here. Give thanks for your participation in the show. Give thanks for your strength and your energy towards posting these audios. Kings and queens out there, you know, you can thank she for that, you know. Because if it was up to me, it won't happen, you know. We just keep it a buck with the item, you know.
1: The whole system went ghost. I was like, who's yeah. here? Is the show still going on?
0: Me not a thing for that, sis. Just keep it honest, you know. Yeah, so give thanks for your strength and your energy towards dealing with it. The quality is perfect.
1: Thank you. Yeah. I was wondering about that. You know, I wish I could tweak it just a little bit. I'm working on it.
0: You're nice, man. Don't do anything else. You're nice. Because when I played it, sis, I played it on a big system.
1: And it worked out.
0: In my bridging ride. We listened to like probably three audios from New York to D.C. And then from D.C. to Baltimore. So I got to hear what it's so like in a high definition because my brethren have two 15-inch speakers in his car.
1: Bassline. Oh, what, he got it in the back or something? Yeah. Like, I'm done. I'm crying.
0: Yes, yes, yeah. So when you hear that van of forward, anytime we pull up, people know us, I'm me and him.
1: Right.
0: Yeah, okay. Because the music has shaked all the whole place. Yeah. Yes, I. People, do remember Sunday, June 7th, celebrating our 24th year of Drums Along the Hudson, a Native American and multicultural celebration that's been taking place for over 24 years. Carmela, big up yourself. And big up to Regine Kofi just to see him. All right? So people, it's a Native American multicultural celebration that takes place tomorrow, Sunday, June 7th, from 11 a.m. to 6 p.m. at the Inwood Hill Park, 218th Street and Indian Road in North Manhattan, four blocks west of Broadway. You can take the 1 and the A train to Farwood. And they also wanted to let you guys know, rain or shine, the event will be taking place. All right. They will feature drummers, dancers from around the world, powwow native arts, crafts, storytelling. They also have environmental tents, international foods, special honorees and guests. All right. So that's Sunday, June 7th, which is tomorrow from 11 a.m. to 6 p.m. at the Inwood Hill Park, 218th Street and Indian Road in North Manhattan, four blocks west of Broadway. And they said you can take the 1 or the A train to Farwood, all right? So that's Drums Along the Hudson, a Native American multicultural celebration, and they're celebrating their 24th year. That's it there, all right? If you want any information concerning this event, you can link 212-627-1076, extension 10. 612-627-1076, extension 10, all right? So once I get big up to Kamala, I'm big up to the whole family, I'm big up to my brethren Kofi just to see him, all right? And this event is totally free, kings and queens, so feel forward out and take in the experience. See? Natalie, anything you want to say, sis?
1: No, I think I said it all earlier, just a quick catch up, but thank you again for letting me up here and doing what I do best.
0: Yes, sis. I give thanks for keeping me company. Mm-hmm. I'm blessing the listeners out there with that wonderful voice you have.
1: Oh, thank you. I know Carter just texted me. He told me I have the best radio voice. So that's enough to keep me going.
0: Carter, why you do that, bro? I joke, man. Like, yes, Carter. Morning, bro. All right. People, do you remember, as a lineage, the Rebel Daughter, celebrating her album release So she'll be giving you guys a special first performance in Brooklyn, June 18th, Crown Hill Theater, 750 Nostrand Avenue, Brooklyn, New York. Event starts at 6 p.m. and showtime is 7 p.m. And she'll be also performing with Medicine and the Mighty Mystic Band. And Natalie, thanks for the correction, all right? Mm-hmm. Yes, yeah, people, his name is Medicine, all right? Yeah, first performance in New York alongside Mighty Mystic. Mighty Mystic has been here a few times over at Sony Music Hall and et cetera, et cetera. But at the first time, I'm performing at Brooklyn. So Kings and Queens, make it a date and don't be late. It's June 18th. Yes, from 6 p.m. and showtime is 7 p.m. I don't know, intermission music, and when they had them at Tradin, I will be warming up the place alongside my bridging DJ Mystery and Joseph Dimension. I represent Culture Carter, so make sure they hide them in at the building. June 18th, doors open 6 p.m., showtime is 7 p.m., and it all takes place at the Crown Hill Theater, 750 Nostrand Avenue. All right? And also, please keep in mind, the Summer Sound System series takes place Sunday, June 14th. Yes, I, under the K-Bridge. That's the first one. Many, many more is the forward. But the first one takes place next week, Sunday, which is June 14th, under the K-Bridge. Big up to Carter Van Pelt for keeping that event going for so long.

0: June 31st, I and I alongside OB Rhodes from King Addis proudly presents Dance Honoring, you don't know, celebrating the Earth Strong of His Imperial Majesty. All right, and this will be taking place over there at 21-17 Flatbush Avenue, Brooklyn, New York. Music by King Addis, King Champion, Sensimina Sound, Natural Mystic Soldiers, and yours truly, Culture Cartel. All right, so make it a date and don't be late. Doors open approximately 10 p.m. and the party goes until 4. See? So make it a date and don't be late, Kings and Girls. Friday, July 31st, yes, I, 21-17 Flatbush Avenue. Big up yourself, OB Roots. Large up to Father Ethan and the whole Addis family. Don't know East New York, we say all day without apology. That's right there. Also, people, Sunday, June 21st, a very special Father's Day over there. A very special Father's Day event over there at Ujamaa Health Food Store, 406 Utica Avenue. Yes, I make it at the 8th and don't be late. Music by Rasteo. They'll be giving away baskets. They have a raffle going on. You don't know, festivities all taking place over there at 406 Utica Avenue, Ujamaa Health Food Store. Big up to brother Marlon. And big up to the dub poet, and I do hopes. Know yourself, morning and greetings, all right? So, people, without further ado, let's get back to the music. This is Footsteps of Reggae, WKCR 89.9. Yours truly, Vaughn All-Star, alongside...
1: Natalie.
0: Yes, I am. That's it there. So, without further ado, this is C and Success. Big up to my dupes, Jalife, original New York patriotic producer. Yes, sir. Big up yourself, Junior. You don't know.

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1: Yes, Kings and Queens, that's the voice of Owen Juggler Nibs right here. WKCR 89.9, the show called Footsteps of Reggae every Saturday morning. 8 a.m. to 12 noon, I'm your host and selector, Vaughn All-Star. Big up to Carter Van Pelt. You don't know anywhere the eye there. Alongside
2: Natalie.
1: Yes, everything is balanced. Yes, so what's up, Natalie? Enjoying the vibes?
2: Yes, I am. Thank you for doing this last hour very well. This is my favorite hour, actually. I always like the last hour. I was telling you that earlier.
1: Yeah, I could dig it still, you know?
2: Yeah.
1: Yes, I. I'm big respect reaching out to all you guys out there locked into the vibes, wherever part of the world it may be. Live feed, www.wkcr.org. I'm big up to everybody waiting at the tri-state, locked on to the dial, 89.9. Manners and respect. Big up to Mama J, large up to Rebecca. She probably tried on to St. Lucia. So big up yourself, Rebecca. Big up to our Brooklyn Charge, you don't know yourself. Manners and respect. Big up to Uncle Mike Jarrett. Yeah. Big up to the brother with my sight earlier on on Broadway. Yeah, him say him listen to the show ever sat there. I didn't catch the Bridget name because me now in a little rush still, but big up to the Ross, same speed. You don't know yourself. Yeah. Natalie, tell them where they can find present shows, past shows, information concerning Footsteps of Reggae.
2: 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Tis all.
1: Okay, sorry about that.
2: It's okay. We need more social media handles, that's why.
1: Got you. I didn't even realize you stopped talking because I was queuing up the song.
2: I know, yeah.
1: Couldn't even
2: right.
1: hear nothing. Everything good, though. Yeah. Yes, people, do you remember June 18th over there in Brooklyn. Yeah. Looking forward to seeing all of the eyes. Forwarding and come all our vibes with way. As a lineage, live and direct for the first time in Brooklyn. Yes, for the very first time in Brooklyn. Carter actually wanted to make this happen, you know, years ago. You actually remember that. Big up yourself, Carter. Yeah, Carter wanted to bring her here years ago, but pandemic kick off and it kind of ruined the plans, you know? But I'm so glad to actually see that she's forwarding in. She's one of my favorite artists of today. As a roots daughter, yeah, a believer. And you can see anybody will follow her up online. You can see she's really about that life. You hear it? So come check her out live and direct as she celebrates her album release. Yeah, As a Lion is the Rebel Daughter. Live and direct, June 18th, over there at the Crown Hill Theatre, 750 Nostrand Avenue. Doors open 6 p.m., showtime is 7 p.m. Also, special guests, Medicine, yeah, and also the Mighty Mystic Band. So, make it a date and don't be late. Every artist will have a band. So, a professional thing, no? Tracks business, see? So, make sure they item forwarding and come taking the vibes. June 18th. Over there at the Crown Hill Theatre in Brooklyn, 750 Nostrand Avenue, Brooklyn, New York. 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So make it that date and don't be late. 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This week, Carter Van Pelt and Ayana will be passing through for all our vibes with me over there. We Wine Sundays. 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So make sure the item lock in. And check out vibes. That's it there. Big up to the one, Chico. Yeah, big up to Chico, same way. People, do you remember Brooklyn Roots Outdoor Sound System Vinyl Sessions? Free event, live artists, and family friendly. The first one will be taking place at Veterans Memorial Pier. Yeah, June 28th. All right. Yeah, Chico, big up yourself. I saw the thing one more time. We get out for me, Sean, later tonight. I'm going to really get a chance to really focus on it. All right. So that's Brooklyn Roots, people. Brooklyn Roots, all taking place over there at the Veterans Memorial Pier, Bay Ridge, right off Shore Parkway, June 28th. Make sure they had them come check it out. A view there, very nice. Out by the waters and, you know, we're out in the sun. I take in, you don't know, and all our vibes. Big sound system in the air, you can't go around, all right? So that's the Veterans Memorial Pier. June 28th, over there in Bay Ridge, Shore Parkway, all right? That's Brooklyn Roots Outdoor Event, Vinyl Reggae Sound System Session. See? So check it out, make it that date and don't be late, all right? And up next, no other than Mr. Carter Van Pelt's event. Yeah, that's next week Sunday, under the K-Bridge. All right, so that's June 14th, next week Sunday, under the K-Bridge. Summer Sound System Series, the first one, next week Sunday. All right? And I believe it's from, what is it from? It's from like 2 to like 8?
2: Two to seven.
1: All right. So it's from 2 to 7. So feel free, forward out. I'll be out here spinning some tunes. Long time, and I get for flex out. So forward in, come Wola Vibes. I'll be out there alongside Wally for other selectors. So it shall be total niceness, all right? So make it at the 8th and don't be late, kings and queens. That's right there. And also, big up to my brother, Badaman. And big up to Yankee Ranks. They will be out there in Brooklyn today from 2 p.m. to 6 p.m. at Uncle Roger's Bar, 704 Nostrand Avenue in Brooklyn, New York. It's the thing called Keep Rocking and Swinging, an afternoon of classic reggae. Selections by Rasteo, Prince Emmanuel, Duke Luke. What a name, you know? I want to find them name you're from. Duke Luke, alongside Yankee Ranks, all right? So that's today, people, from 2 p.m. to 6 p.m. It's a total free event, so forward in. Go all our vibes in the bridge in them. Guaranteed niceness. Selections by Rasteo, Prince Emmanuel, Duke Luke, and also Yankee Ranks. This or that, this. Yeah, so until such time, keep it locked. This is Footsteps of Reggae, WKCR 89.9. You don't know, yours truly, Vaughn All-Star, alongside
2: Natalie.
1: Yes, sir. That's it. Number to the station is 212-854-9920. 212-854-9920. And once again, a very special Father's Day event, Sunday, June 21st, over there at Ujamaa Health Food Store, 406 Utica Avenue, from 7 p.m. to 11 p.m. So there, they must make it that date and don't be late, forward out and support the thing. Rasteo will be entertaining you with selections. They have gift and basket giveaways and raffles and things like that. So you don't know, people, if you don't have much to do on Father's Day, forward out. I'm going to take you in the event. Scene is from 7 p.m. to 11 p.m. Sunday, June 21st, Ujamaa Health Food Store, 406 Utica Avenue, out in at the back. You hear that? So make sure the item go forward and check out that same speed. Yeah.
2: In short, there's a lot going on in June. There's way too much going on.
1: A lot.
2: Yeah.
1: A lot. Yeah, the summertime, I go on. And the weather breaks, so.
2: Kicking off fast.
1: Yes, I. So everything is everything. So, like I said, support these events, people. All right. Tomorrow, from 11 a.m. to 6 p.m., you don't know, Lotus Music Group proudly celebrate their 24th year of drums along the Hudson. It's a Native American and multicultural celebration. tomorrow, Sunday, June 7th, from 11 a.m. to 6 p.m. at the Inwood Hill. Yeah, the Inwood Hill Park, 218th Street and Indian Road in Northern Manhattan, four blocks west of Broadway. If you take the train, you can take the 1 or the A train. And they say, rain or sunshine. So whether it rain or sunshine, this event will be going on. All right? It features drummers, dancers from all over the world, powwow, native arts and crafts, storytelling, environmental tent, and also international food straight across the board. Special honorees and guests will be passing through just the same. For bless up the event and reason up with you guys and share some knowledge. See? So if you're interested, forward out and check it out. It's totally free. Sunday, June 7th, from 11 a.m. to 6 p.m. at the Inwood Hill Park, 218th Street and Indian Road in Northern Manhattan, four blocks west of Broadway. All right? If you want more information concerning this event, you can call 212-627-1076. All right? Extension 10. Right? That's 212-627-1076, extension 10. All right? So big up to Carmella. Also big up to the dupes himself, CM Weir. Man like Kofi. All right? Yes, kings and queens. So we get back to the music. Vice to the one like Owen Juggler Nibs. Musical team called Thanks and Prayers. Natalie, anything you want to say before we move on?
2: No, I think I am good for now. I will be at the event that Yankee Ranks and Emmanuel is putting together today. So.
1: Okay, make sure you heal them up for me, all right?
2: Oh, yeah, I will.
1: Yeah, because I can't be out there. I wish I could, you know, but so the thing set up. Weekends is very busy for you, you know?
2: Mm-hmm.
1: I may have to steal some time for some rest.
2: Yeah,
1: because when you're forwarding for a sound chat of 4 hours that time, you already know the thing, but you have to rest. I am.
2: And you got another 4-hour show coming up. So that's why, I get it.
1: So you're over as what me have fallen from, right? So just seal them up for me. Yeah, big up to Yankee Rags and big up to my bridging Batman, same way, all right? So as we move on, Owen Nibs, Think Our Tanks and Brace, WKCR 89.9.

And here's our voice to you called Many More. You stop the music. Alongside the Easy Star Band musical team called Don't Stop the Music. Just make it play. Well, all right, up next, brand new tune, all courtesy, Answer Meditation. Musical thing called Summertime. Check it out right here. Footsteps of Reggae.

0: summertime.
1: Yes, I vice to the one and only meditations.
0: Summertime.
1: Vice to the one and only answer meditation. Musical thing called summertime. So as we move on, this is Carrie Prince right here. Check it out.

0: The ASI WKCR 89.9 is the show called Footsteps of Reggae. Right here, you don't know, every Saturday morning, 8 a.m. to 12 noon. So right now, up next, brand new Owen Nibs. You don't know, Miss Coutine called Danger Zone. Check it out, right here, Footsteps of Reggae. You don't know. What's going on? This thing has died. I guess I gotta play it next week. So it go. Yes, I big up to everybody out there locked into the vibes every Saturday morning. You don't know. Yeah. Yours truly, Vard All-Star, alongside Natalie. Big up to Carter Van Pelt, see everywhere. Yeah, Natalie, tell them once again where they could get information concerning the program, where they could listen to past and present shows.
1: 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That's Footsteps of Reggae. Our community on Facebook.

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1: Yes, I. So that'll just keep it locked to WKCR 89.9. You don't know, manners and respect to all the eyes out there. I will see the eye of them next week. You don't know, big respect. Do the eye of them remember next week? Summer Sound System series takes place under the K-Bridge. Yes, Sunday, June 14th. Make it that date and don't be late from 2 to 7 p.m. Big up to Carter, you don't know. So, last tune for the morning. Blessed love. Keep it locked to WKCR.

0: Good afternoon, New York City. We are live from Urgot Records in the East Village, 12 till 4 p.m. today for an in-store. I'm going to turn it up a little. Here we go. How are we sounding? Fantastic. We're live at Urgot Records as part of an in-store featured for New York Music Month, a series of events across the month, mostly, or many of them, supporting independent radio like WKCR-FM. 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And I'm going to hand the mic now over to Adrian Rue, going up live, who's going to do the call sign as well for the True Radio Experience.
1: 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Bravo. Got some beautiful music for you today. All of it is pulled from the shop. And we're going to start with my favorite record of all time, which we're very lucky to have here today. Robert Ashley's Private Parts. We're going to hear the B-side in full. It's The Backyard from 1978 on the Lovely Music label. 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

she makes a perfect system every day. She makes it work. She stands there in the doorway of her mother's house, looking at the grass and sky and at where they meet, never once thinking thoughts like, it's so like a line, or the difference is so powerful, or which way shall I take to leave? My mind turns to my breath, one. My mind watches my breath, two. My mind turns and watches my breath, three. My mind turns and faces my breath, four. My mind faces my breath, five. My mind studies my breath, six. My mind sees every aspect of the beauty of my breath, seven. My mind watches my breath soothing itself, eight. My mind sees every part of my breath, nine. My breath is not indifferent to itself, ten. She never thinks of possibility or of how probable it is that they have come together. Those thoughts never enter her mind. Nor do thoughts of sports. She has no desire to improve her muscles. For her, piano playing is the only mystery. It's so beautiful, and how they do it, no one knows. She gets catalogs of every sort in the mail. Everything imaginable is pictured. She finds her way among the pictures without hesitation. She is not afraid of happiness. She is entirely without shame. The numbers are made of rubber or something like that. They stretch. They never lose their shape. They are ageless. They don't need repair. They need attention and respect. She thinks about two things that I know of. One is elevation, and that comes clothed in light, so to speak. She loathes the dark. She sleeps in light. She likes highness. 4,128 feet here. 4,218 feet there. And the body of the house itself. $14.28 here, $48.12 there. The other is proportions. Coincidence isn't a mystery to her. The margin is always wide enough. 42 or 40 with 20 is always 62 or 60. And I mean 42 with 20 can be 60 as well as 62. And the other way around. Just as 10 and 20 can be 32 or 30. Or 12 and 20 can be 30. Stands there in the doorway of her mother's house and thinks these thoughts.
that $14.28 is more attractive than $14 because of the 28. No one likes or dislikes zeros. And that 42 or 40 is fixed in some way. She thinks about her father's age. She does the calculation one more time. She remembers 62. Thirty and some number is 62. And that number with 10 is 42. She remembers 42. Remembers is the wrong word. She dwells on 42. She turns and faces it. She watches. She studies it. It is the key. The mystery of the balances is there. The Masonic secret lies there. The church forbids its angels entry there. The gypsies camp there. Blood is exchanged there. Mothers weep there. It is night there. 30 and some number is 62. And that number with 10 is 42. That number translates now to then. That number is the answer in the way that numbers answer. That simple notion, a coincidence among coincidences, is all one needs to know. My mind turns to my breath. My mind watches my breath. My mind turns and watches my breath. My mind turns and faces my breath. My mind faces my breath. My mind studies my breath. My mind sees every aspect of the beauty of my breath. My mind watches my breath soothing itself. My mind sees every part of my breath. My breath is not indifferent to itself. She waked at 10. She remembers 10. She left the dark at 10. She waked in light. So 42 or 40 or 44 is fixed. 14.28 is more attractive than $14. It's just that way. The firmness of it is a consolation. Three men have loved her. One a decade on the average. Uncertainties are wrong. In this scene, there is one shot. Giordano Bruno comes to mind, whoever he is.
she is in the doorway of her mother's house. She faces south. We see it two ways. First is the house behind her and the great northern constellations. She looks away from difference and discrepancy. Magnetic north, true north, the North Star path. It's too like the calculation. Except that 10 and 42 are fixed together. We are looking west. She is on the right edge of the shop. She is Earth. We are the sun. People are gathered in the backyard. This is the celebration of the changing of the light. They do it as often as they can in summer. They come to talk. They pass the time. They soothe their thoughts with lemonade. They say things like, she never had a stitch that she could call her own, poor thing. And Carl's still president over at the bank, ain't he? And now if I was doing it, and she didn't cook much, never really had the time, you know. And I wouldn't say that, not at all. They are the planets in this scheme of things. Giordano Bruno shot. The problem is the arc. The changing angle of the shot. It defies geometry. Drawings of a geocentric solar system, when we meet them in the books, make us avert our eyes. Heresy is heresy. We make one great weird curve from the east edge of the backyard, looking west. She is on the right edge of the shop. Across, following the equator of the backyard, to the west edge, looking east. Now she is on the left edge. At some point, midway, we face. Both looking at the center. The center is between us. Except that for the purpose of the shop, or in the interests of economy, she doesn't move. She is standing in the doorway of her mother's house. The doorway to the back porch. The backyard is the south. Behind her, the great northern constellation rises in the majesty of its architecture. Well, maybe that's a little too much. Let's just say that contradictions are behind her. And in the backyard, God, this set of circumstances that is indescribable with our geometry. A picnic of sorts.
a celebration of the changing of the light. And we glide through that chaos, facing her, watching her, studying her. Not circling her, remember. Circling, but not circling her. She is circling. We are circling. Now she is on the left edge. Caught still in her accounting of those three decades silently. She is so beautiful. A pre-industrial equation. God, this is sentimental. This is the hour of the mystery of the barn swallows. One. Where do they go in daytime? Two. Do they never rest? Three. When you buy them in the store, made in China, on the end of strings, they do exactly what they do alive. Four, how is that possible? The idea of the changing center is not in anything we make. Our toys run down. On the other hand, of course, the Chinese are said to not take pictures. At least not of the outside. Six of one. Two times three of one. Five plus one of one. Nine minus three of one. Half a dozen of another. It would be perfect if, as we made the great curve through the heavens of the backyard, providentially or accidentally, depending on your point of view, each of the planets would move exactly in the path and at the speed and with the purpose of the expression of the other idea.

0: think they burned him? He was too positive. Fight fire with fire. In this shot, he is wrong about the larger order, whatever that means. There is just the sun and earth and some center that they share. All other facts in this heaven. One has climbed a tree. Two are eating watermelon. One always says it's getting late. One succeeded at the plant. One works at the bank. The specialists. They are just straight lines seen wrong. Sundown, one. The time it disappears. Moment, two. The twilight, dusk. Crepuscle, the twilight, three. The half light. Twilight, four. Pale purplish blue to pale violet, lighter than dusk blue. Civil twilight, until the sun is up to 6 degrees below horizon. Enough light on clear days for ordinary occupations. Nautical twilight, until the sun is up to 12 degrees below horizon. Astronomical twilight, until the sun is 18 degrees down, more or less. Clair de lune, five. Greener and paler than dusk. Dusk, six, redder and darker than clair de lune. Dear George, what's going on? I'm not the same person that I used to be.
1: Ch-ch-ch. That was Robert Ashley's The Backyard, the B-side of his 1978 LP, Private Parts. And up next, we're going to hear from Claire Sirocco, off her album Drawing Circles Around the Center. This is a recent record from the Detroit-based artist, and the tracks are untitled. So this is untitled. Here's Claire Sirocco.

That was the Mexican artist Antonio Rusek with a piece titled Paisaje Circular from 1984, created with a instrument he created of metal scraping on a cylinder that is rotating. And up next, we're going to hear from Tara Clarkin Trio, a brand new record that came out yesterday. The record's titled Somewhere Good, and we're going to hear the second track, Lazy Daisy, that's out on the World of Echo label.

That was the Tempriz off their album Love Men, with the cut Dedicated to the One I Love. That one goes out to Valerie Keen. Before that, we heard Mohammed Riza Mortazavi, the opening track off his brand new record, Nexus, from the great Iranian tombak and tak player. And I'm going to close out this hour now with the Skin I'm In by a chairman of the board. We're going to hear the Life and Death Suite, four different tracks on the Invictus label. Stay tuned. We've got plenty of DJs coming up on this WKCR broadcast from Ergot Records.

right, not that. Hello. Yes, here we are. Thank you so much for that set. We are here at Urgot Records in the East Village. My name is Ayana Heaven. Thank you for tuning in today here on WKCR 89.9 FM New York City, WKCR HD, and WKCR.org on the web. I am going to get started. Well, so, okay, context. Okay, so we're here in the record store. And last year when we did this takeover, I played a digital set. I just kind of did what I would usually do on 110th Street. But today I am playing a full vinyl set, which I don't think I've ever done for Across 110th Street. And it's exciting because I have a bunch of soul and a bunch of funk that I never get to play. Well, I don't get to play for you guys, so I'm excited. So let's get going. We're going to start. Classic summer tune. It's only right. It's 90 degrees today. Feeling the heat. This one. Sun Goddess.

be my man.

Yes, everyone. That one called Lay It On Me. That one by Sylvia. I was going to go straight into the next tune, and then I was thinking about how kind of smutty that song is. And what I want to go into is very much the opposite. So it required a mic break of sorts. But hello, everyone. Thank you for tuning in. This is kind of Across 110th Street here on WKCR 89.9 FM New York City. It is the, we are in the midst of a record store takeover. So we are actually broadcasting live from Urgot Records in the East Village. Big up everyone in the record store right now. Got lots of faces in here inside and outside to vibe. So come down here if you're around the East Village. But anyway, we had to wasabi the place a little bit after that Sylvia record because again, as I said, we're taking a left turn with this one. You know it, I'm not even gonna introduce it, I'm just gonna let it play. I hope you're enjoying the show.

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This is a special radio takeover. So we are live here in the East Village at a place called Ergot Records. And yeah, we're playing some music and we are streaming it directly to you wherever you are. So I hope you're enjoying the show so far. I'm kind of doing a 110th Street thing if you're usually tuned in around this time. You've heard me play all these songs before, but we are playing them from vinyl, which makes it more special. And I invite you to come down to the East Village and come check out the vibes down here. We're selling merch. All proceeds will go back to WKCR in support of public radio, public broadcasting. Very, very important that we support public radio in these times. All right, I'm gonna keep it in the smooth vibration. We got a little high energy. I brought it down with that last Lonnie Liston Smith selection. And I feel like Russell and I were talking about cookout music. And when you said that, I said, that is exactly the vibe I'm going for. And this just is gonna hone into that even more. This one by the Queen, Anita Baker. I hope you enjoy it.

0: Everyone, that one, Just Be Good to Me by the SOS Band, a little outside of the usual Across 110th Street vibe, a little R&B, but why not? This is a little bit of a special occasion today, so we are broadcasting live from Ergot Records here in the East Village. Come on down, we're here for the next 2 hours, broadcasting live on WKCR 89.9 FM New York City, WKCR HD, WKCR.org on the web. All right. Look, we have some people in the record store looking at me like, what the hell is going on? Well, you've stepped into the right place today. This is a very special broadcast. And we have up next Prezzo, who's going to come in and bring some impeccable vibes. I just know it. And I hope you enjoyed the last hour. We hope you've been vibing with us. Stay tuned. Prezzo, you ready?
1: I'm ready.
0: Yes, woo-hoo! I'm ready.
2: Everybody's
0: for Anna. Yeah. All right, everybody. Here we go.

0: 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You are tuned to WKCR 89.9 FM New York, WKCR HD. And we are indeed live from the record store right now. I'm surrounded by transactions happening. I've got a gentleman in front of me holding two records. I believe, Dan, do you want to step over to the mic for a second? Tell the people at home what you're up to in the record store today.
1: Well, I just thought I'd stop by and support WKCR, playing great music all the time. 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
0: There you go, Dan. Dan's been a listener of WKCR for a few years now. Dan's part of WKCR history. So, we're live in the record store. This is radio happening in person, so come to the record store. Urquhart Records, 2nd Street, just off of 2nd Avenue. Come join us. I'm spinning for the next hour. I've got Russell next to me. Russell, say hello to the people of New York.
2: Hello, people of New York.
0: Russell's going to be selling new records, so come join us. Urquhart Records. And I should add, for this next hour, I'm playing records that I have bought in Urquhart Records. So every record I'm playing for the next hour, I have purchased here at the store to illustrate to you, dear listener, what a wonderful selection of records they have here.

0: currently listening to a record that Russell next to me placed in my hands not too long ago. It is, actually, do you know who this is? Central Physics. It's a track called Depressure. And people are buying records like it's nobody's business. Sir, what are you buying?
1: Kruder and Dorfmeister.
0: Into the mic.
1: Kruder and Dorfmeister. DJ Kicks there and a Jungle Brothers album that I have not seen for a while.
0: There you go. See, it's all happening in the store. People are buying records. Life is good. All right. Support physical media, as Ayana just said. Absolutely.

We're currently listening to a track by Sweater on Polo called IOU. I famously attempted to purchase this record from Ergot Records back in 2022, only to discover that the one copy was in the hands of someone already at the checkout. And I didn't get this record from Ergot Records until this year. So it was 4 years between coming to Ergot Records the first time, trying to get this record, and 2026 when I finally got this record. So it's a good record. You're probably not going to find it, but you will find loads of other wonderful records here at Ergot. So great record store. I know you in the corner sitting down back there, you know what I'm talking about. Shout out Ergot.

0: 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We're spinning records till four. 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Casey Lamb is in the show. Casey, get over here. Casey, we've got a legend in the house. Casey, the, what are you, station director? 2023 to 2024, 2024 to 2025. I'm sure the people, the listeners of WKCR, miss your voice, although you were on the radio yesterday. 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
0: Casey, what are you drinking?
1: A lovely glass of white wine.
0: How's the grape?
1: It's good, it's good.
0: See, folks, we got wine going. So come join us at Urquhart Records. See ya.

You're currently listening to Chris Brann, a track called Memory and Forgetting, under the moniker Wamdu Kids. Love Chris Brann. Love Chris Brann. And to the people in store right now, there is a copy of this record out on the floor, and the first person that finds it gets to buy it. All right, there's one copy. You find it, you get to buy it, all right? It's a great record. And you know what? This is A1. The B1, big club cut. Big club cut. Ocean between us. You, sir, in the black blue hat. Adrian, show this man to the Wamdu Kids record, because I think he might want to buy this record. Sir, make sure to listen to B1. This is A1. Make sure to listen to B1.

We are live at Urgot Records. The proprietor, Adrian Rue, just asked me what this is, so I thought everyone probably wants to know. You did just ask me. Oh, excuse me. It was a voice from, you know, the mass. But Adrian, I'm sure you'd like people to know what this is, because as we just pointed out, all of these records were bought here at Urgot Records. I am showcasing the broad excellence of the bins in this record store. And it's wax. 10,010001. I also got 30003 from this record store. Any other numbers you've got in stock right now? No, sorry, folks. They're there to be found. Anyway, so we are live at WKCR. No, we're live on WKCR 89.9 FM here at Urgot Records in the East Village. We're here till 4 p.m. They're open till 8. Come by, hang out, listen to some music.

Ergot Records right now, WKCR FM, and this record is an ode to the wall at Ergot Records. This is the most money I've spent at Ergot West Records. Sometimes you got to buy a record off the wall. Sometimes you got to buy a record off the wall, because if you don't, who's going to buy it? It's your responsibility. Anyway, this is Paranoid London. It's a track called CV Bleed, and we're live here at Ergot Records on WKCR 89.9 FM.

0: We're live on WKCR-FM listening to Domina by Maurizio. That's Moritz von Oswald and Mark von Onestus. We've got some WKCR legends in the house right now. Georgia, report to the booth. Georgia, report to the booth. Listeners at home, the first time I ever said anything on the radio, I was shadowing Georgia, who's now graduated and living in, where are you living? Bushwick. Anyway, Georgia, any words for the people of New York?
1: WKCR forever. That's it. That's all you can say.
0: Tanvi, to the booth. Come on. Come on. The legends are in the house. Words for the people of New York?
2: Go Knicks.
0: Go Knicks. Oh, clipping them up. Knicks in four, baby. Ben. Ben's outside. Oh, well. Anyway, folks, I'm going till three. We'll be heading over to Isadora in just a moment. We're going to do a little bit more rhythm and sound. Got like a nice dub record coming up, and we're going to close out with some dubstep. Or I actually don't know what I'm closing out with. I don't know how to define it generically. Genres often fail. So let's not bother with the genres. Let's just listen to the music.

0: We are live on WKCR-FM here in Ergot Records. That's right, to the people in the room, you're live on the radio right now. You've stepped into FM radio. Charlie, get over here. Charlie, report to the booth. I got the program director here. Charlie, program director, what we got to look forward to in our exquisite radio programming over the summer?
1: The vibes are good here at Ergot. There's some great programming coming up over the summer. We've got a birthday broadcast for Hauki Berto. A lot of great broadcasts coming up in July. Some great stuff in August. And then it's our 85th anniversary this fall, which is going to be crazy. So stay tuned for more on that.
0: 85 years of original broadcasting, always alternative to the mainstream. Anyway, so this last hour has been records exclusively purchased at Ergot here over the years by myself. We're ending with RM.

0: D, the record's spinning, I'm really struggling here. The Corner Dub, Blue and Red Mix, really good one. Anyway, I'm about to hand it over to Isadora for the last hour. So thank you very much for tuning in, those of you at home. Thank you very much for tuning in, those of you in the store. Madam with the Diet Coke, make some noise for the radio. Come over here a second. Let's talk to you. You got a record in your hand. You've been shopping. What brought you to Urgot today?
1: I live right around the corner, and I've been wanting to come to this place for a couple of weeks, so...
0: Your first time here?
1: Yeah, today's the day.
0: What have you picked out?
1: This is a New York Dolls bootleg from 1972 at Mercer Arts Center.
0: What inspired you to buy that record?
1: My dear father has been playing a New York Dolls bootleg in the car for a couple of months, and I sent this to him and said, do you want this? And he said, yes, please.
0: Shout out to Dad. Dad, always a good source of music. Anyway, I'm going to hand over to Isadora. That's it from me. Prezzo, thank you very much. I'll see you on the other time I'm broadcasting. Really fudged that exit. Bye.

0: 10, 9, 8, 7, 6, 5, 4, 3, 2, 1, 0.
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everyone. I'm Isadora, your host for the next hour here on WKCR New York and WKCR HD. That's 89.9 on your FM dial. I'm starting off hot here with DJ Kool. I got that feeling, repping some DC pride. DJ Kool's an amazing go-go hip-hop artist. We're gonna have a little bit of an eclectic set today, playing a bunch of different things. And yeah, you also, if you like the music, you can come down to Ergot Records in the East Village and listen to us live, come chat. If not, just enjoy from your

So this track is Stand on the Word by the Jewbirth Singers. This is one that I actually got here at Ergot a couple months ago. It's a great one, very gospel, soul-y. Yeah, so I hope you guys are tuned in and enjoy the next 40 or so minutes that we have here on WKCR New York and WKCR HD.

Right now, you're listening to Tell You Today, Loose Joints, and this is the Pablo Take Your Drums to Outer Space edit. This is off of Fatty Fatty Records, a Dublin disco-based record label, and yeah, I just got this one a couple weeks ago. Enjoy.

0: como a gente quer. Ah, mas que gostoso que é. Parabéns, parabéns.
1: Okay, we figured out the mic situation here. We're finishing off with the last 9 minutes of the set here for New York Music Month at Ergot Records in the East Village. My name's Isadora, and you're listening to WKCR New York and WKCR HD. We still got a lot of people in here. They're enjoying it. They're dancing. Does someone want to say their experience? As you can hear, we're all very enthusiastic and excited about this. Okay, I'll stop talking. Let's get into the last couple of tracks here.

finishing off the hour here with Only You from Shelter Records. It's been my honor to spend for the past hour here in Ergot Records for New York City Music Month, and hope you guys stay tuned in for the rest of the day.

All right, sorry about that, folks. Once again, you are now listening to Hobo's Lullaby on WKCR FM New York and WKCR HD 89.9 on the FM dial if you're on the New York airwaves, or WKCR.org if you're tuned in online. My name is Ale Diaz Pizarro, and this afternoon, after teasing it for a solid few weeks, we will be having our Led Zeppelin folk-influenced show. Now, I have to say that although this is a show that I've been toying with for a while, in fact, since last summer when I did that program about child ballads and their modern variants and kind of played Led Zeppelin's Gallows Pole, this is a show that I've been

wanting to do for a while and that I've been teasing but also putting off for quite some time. And I have to say that the catalyst was my recent visit to the National Blues Museum in St. Louis, Missouri, which had like a very kind of a centerpiece of the museum was highlighting ways in which blues songs had kind of bled into the popular imagination. And one of the examples of that was Led Zeppelin's Nobody's Fault But Mine, originally Blind Willie Johnson's. And so, you know, I kind of took that as a sign. You know, when you're looking for a sign, you'll take anything as one. And so this was very much the catalyst for me to actually get this show on the road, quite literally so. And so let me tell you a little bit about what we're in for. You know, a few weeks ago, in fact, last week, I got a call saying that I was playing too much old-timey music. And so I have to say that this will be a fresh deviation from that, perhaps a little too far in the other direction, but that's okay. We do plenty of stuff like that in Hobo's Lullaby. But, you know, today, we're essentially going to do is we're going to hear a blues or a folk song, then we're going to hear a Led Zeppelin song that borrowed directly or was influenced from it. That's not to say that we're going to hear Led Zeppelin covers of blues songs, although I'm very happy to recommend them at the end, and it's also not to say that we're going to hear some of Led Zeppelin's more folksy stuff, even though those are also quite good, and I can also, you know, name drop those at the end. What we're going to hear is we'll hear songs that either influenced Led Zeppelin or that Led Zeppelin borrowed from, and you know we're going to hear the song right before them, the song that it's based on, and we'll hear perhaps not the definitive or most well-known version of those folk songs, but rather the one that influenced Led Zeppelin and kind of, you know, led them to borrow from it. And so today's show will be a little different, hopefully something you'll enjoy. Whether you like rock music or not, I hope that you'll stay and, you know, give it a chance and kind of hear, you know, some of... I will stand by the argument that, you know, Led Zeppelin are one of the foremost proponents of folk in on the rock scene, and I mean like on the very much like the rock scene. Robert Plant and Jimmy Page were both great fans of folk music, and of course I will also make the argument that songs like kind of what Led Zeppelin did with a lot of these are in spirit a continuation of the folk tradition where the same songs undergo different modes and traditions. But you know, if you really do want me to make the argument, you can call us, you know, the number 212-854-9920, or you can just hopefully, you know, tune in and enjoy some great music. If you're coming from something inside of me and you're still hankering to hear some blues, let me say that there'll also be plenty of that. So, you know, I said that we're not going to hear the Led Zeppelin covers, but I will make an exception for Babe, I'm Gonna Leave You, the Joan Baez song. And that's because, you know, both Jimmy Page and Robert Plant were big fans of Joan Baez. And in fact, Page heard Babe, I'm Gonna Leave You from Joan Baez in concert, the album, and he developed an arrangement of that song very early in his career as a session guitarist. This is also a song that's important in just Led Zeppelin history overall because it's the song that Page played for Robert Plant during their first meeting at Pangborn, Page's Riverside place. Now, this song, which appeared on Led Zeppelin, the first studio album, was originally credited as traditional arrangement by Jimmy Page until the actual songwriter, Ann Bredin, caught wind of it and actually got a fat check in royalty back payments. You've heard me talk for a bit, so let's get right into it. Here is Babe, I'm Gonna Leave You. We're gonna hear the Joan Baez version, and right after that, Led Zeppelin.

Babe, I'm going to leave you the Led Zeppelin version and before that, the Joan Baez. Next up, we'll hear a controversial song in Led Zeppelin's career, that is Black Mountainside, which they learned as Black Waterside from Bert Jansch. Jansch, his original arrangement of this Irish folk tune. Now, I would have to say that the definitive recording does not belong to Jansch. In fact, it belongs to Anne Briggs. But again, since they, you know, were playing the versions that Led Zeppelin would have heard and been influenced by, we're going to hear Bert Jansch's. What's also really cool about Led Zeppelin's Black Mountainside is that it has Viram Jasani playing the dubla on the track, which at a time where, you know, rock groups were kind of incursioning into Indian music and using a sitar, it's kind of cool to hear a dubla, you know, a different Indian classical instrument. So we'll hear Bert Jansch's traditional Irish tune, Blackwater Side, and then hear it as Black Mountainside by Led Zeppelin.

Led Zeppelin's Black Mountainside, inspired by the traditional Irish folk tune Black Waterside. Next up, we're going to get into a little bit more bluesy stuff. Robert Plant was very much into blues, as was the rest of the band. And so we're going to hear two tunes that borrow from Howlin' Wolf. We'll hear How Many More Years by Howlin' Wolf, and then How Many More Times by Zeppelin, which is actually one of three songs on which Jimmy Page used a bowed guitar, meaning he played the guitar with a bow, as he would, you know, a cello, a standing bass. And the vocals also reference Born Under a Bad Sign. After that, we'll hear Killing Floor by Howling Wolf, which is the tune that the Lemon Song is based on. And the Lemon Song also borrows from Traveling Riverside Blues by Robert Johnson, which they also covered later live. But the Lemon Song also features one of John Paul Jones' best performances on bass, so we'll hear those two Howling Wolf tracks and the Zeppelin songs they inspired. Starting with How Many More Years and followed by How Many More Times.

The Lemon Song, Led Zeppelin's take on the Howlin' Wolf blues standard Killing Floor. We also heard How Many More Times, based on Howlin' Wolf's How Many More Years. Next up, we're going to hear Bring It On Home, which is also from Led Zeppelin II. Now, Bring It On Home is an homage to the song of the same name by Sonny Boy Williamson II. And, you know, the intro and the outro are very deliberate homages, but the rest of the song was an original. Now, this song led to a claim against Led Zeppelin by Arc Music, which was Chess Records' publishing arm, which was settled out of court with a cash settlement, which was also what happened with a few other Zeppelin tunes, including A Whole Lot of Love against Willie Dixon's You Need Love. But that was a fairly common occurrence when Led Zeppelin did this kind of thing, and Robert Plant was reportedly very, I mean, you know, as chill about it as you can be with multi-million dollar settlements, but he said, you know, like, it's a part of when you're big, that's when you get caught. Like, it doesn't matter that this is kind of the way that folk music kind of worked. It's just when you're big, that's when they get you. And, you know, sure, I'll subscribe to that. But in any case, we'll hear Bring It On Home, first the Sonny Boy Williamson, and then the Led Zeppelin homage.

I got my load.

I'm gonna bring it on home to you. I think about the good times I once have had.

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John, I'm going higher, all aboard. I'm gonna take my seat right way back. Won't you watch this train roll down the track? I'm gonna bring it on home, bring it on home to you. Watch out, memory.

bringing on home Led Zeppelin's homage to Sonny Boy Williamson II. Now next up, we'll hear two tunes that were kind of concocted by Jimmy Page and Robert Plant during their faded, I suppose famous, getaway at Plant's Welsh countryside cottage, Bron Yr Awr. You know, during their holiday, they were at this time really into Joni Mitchell's Blue, as are we all. I mean, as certainly as am I. And so this was the time when they were kind of cooking up Led Zeppelin III, which they said at some point was kind of a tribute to Joni Mitchell's Blue, which I've always thought was funny. But of course, you know, just goes to show how eclectic their tastes were and how folk music was very much something they were attuned to. And so this is where we get very traditional, and for me this is where it all starts. We're going to hear the Fred Gerlach version of Gallows Pole, which then was turned by Led Zeppelin into a tune of the same name. And of course, Gallows Pole is none other than Child Ballad number 95, The Maid Freed from the Gallows, which is one of the most popular child ballads. You know, there's actually a variant that exists all the way belonging to the Sami people of Scandinavia, so very popular motif and song. And at the time, the eminent version of this tune was Leadbelly's Gallows Pole. But that wasn't the version Robert Plant learned it from. He actually learned it, in his own words, from an old folkways with Fred Gerlach playing. And so we'll hear now Gallows Pole by Fred Gerlach and then by Led Zeppelin. And then we're gonna hear another traditional tune, The Wagoner's Lad. We'll hear, you know, this is another tune that Jimmy Page nicked from Bert Jansch, and that is, of course, of Pentangle. So he kind of borrowed Bert's traditional arrangement of The Wagoner's Lad. And then using that, he and Robert Plant wrote The Bron Yr Awr Stump, which is actually about Plant's dog Strider, who was named after Aragorn from The Lord of the Rings. So that's, I suppose, another one of the few things Robert Plant and I have in common, aside from liking folk music. So we'll hear Gallows Pole, and we'll hear The Wagoner's Lad / Bron Yr Awr Stump, both of these from Page and Plant's time at Bron Yr Awr Cottage. 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My name is Ale Diaz Pizarro, and here is Gallows Pole.

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They're taking his man at a gallows pole. 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

The Bronyor Stomp, the Led Zeppelin tune that Robert Plant wrote about his dog. And then before that, you heard the Wagner's Lad, the instrumental Irish folk tune that Bronyor Stomp borrows from. And then, of course, you heard Gallows Pole, or the Maid Freed from the Gallows. That's, of course, Child Ballad number 95. That brings us now to one of my favorite Zeppelin tracks, and also one of my favorite blues tracks. We'll hear now When the Levee Breaks, originally made popular by Memphis Minnie and Kansas Joe. We'll hear, this is actually one of the very few songs that Led Zeppelin credited properly to the artist on the first try. You know, often it took a bunch of maybe lawsuits and cash settlements and reissues, you know, whether Robert Plant, I don't think he was ill-intentioned, maybe, you know, it just slipped his mind or didn't think that he had to credit if he just borrowed some lines, or, you know, Jimmy Page or so on. But this is one of the ones that they did credit to Memphis Minnie from the very start. And of course, you know, When the Levee Breaks, the Zeppelin track, it's John Bonham's drumming that's the real standout, which I think, you know, is also a great case study in how much the arrangement affects how we listen to a song, considering that there are no drums in the original tune. So we're in for a good 10 minutes. Here is Memphis Minnie's When the Levee Breaks, followed by Led Zeppelin's take on it.

Led Zeppelin with When the Levee Breaks, based on a Memphis Minnie tune of the same name. Now next up, we'll hear a couple of Led Zeppelin's takes on Blind Willie Johnson songs. We'll start by hearing Jesus Make Up My Dying Bed, which Zeppelin and others covered as In My Time of Dying. And by others, I also mean Bob Dylan, who actually, you know, covered and recorded In My Time of Dying by using as a makeshift slide for his guitar his girlfriend Suze Rotolo's lipstick holder. That was what he was fretting the guitar with. That's a good fun fact, but perhaps a tune for a different time. So we'll hear the Blind Willie Johnson version, Jesus Make Up My Dying Bed, then the Led Zeppelin In My Time of Dying, and then, of course, one of the most famous, and that would be It's Nobody's Fault But Mine, the Blind Willie Johnson tune, and then the Led Zeppelin recording, which is actually, you know, one of my favorite Zeppelin tunes, but also what was highlighted at the National Blues Museum that I kind of told you at the start of the show was a catalyst for this. It was, you know, a contrast between the Blind Willie Johnson version and the Led Zeppelin version. And it was, you know, very well done, so much so that my dad, who'd never been particularly interested in the blues, was very interested after that. And so, you know, just as a little aside, it is possible that the Led Zeppelin version of Nobody's Fault But Mine was also probably influenced by John Renbourn's 1966 acoustic rendition, but I'm still going to play you the Blind Willie Johnson just because I think it's better, but also because they definitely listened to the Blind Willie Johnson, considering that they also did In My Time of Dying. And then the last thing I'll mention about Nobody's Fault But Mine, I know I'm certainly dying to hear it, and I bet you are as well, is that, you know, though the Zeppelin take keeps some of the lyrics and has a new musical arrangement of the old one, it's also lyrically very similar to Robert Johnson's Hellhound on My Trail. So we'll start with In My Time of Dying, then hear Nobody's Fault But Mine, both Zeppelin takes on Blind Willie Johnson songs.

Led Zeppelin, Nobody's Fault But Mine, their take on a Blind Willie Johnson song. And before that, you heard In My Time of Dying, which is also, you know, from Blind Willie Johnson's Jesus Make Up My Dying Bed. We'll hear now the last couple songs in our show today. We'll hear The Girl I Love, She Got Long Curly Hair, which is, of course, the basis for the Zeppelin song The Girl I Love, She Got Long Black Wavy Hair. We'll hear first the Sleepy John Estes version and then the Led Zeppelin, and that'll bring us to the end of today's show.

0: And it's just before 6 p.m. now, which means that we're getting to the end of our show. But, you know, I want to close out just by saying that, like I kind of mentioned at the start, you know, I didn't play everything that was bluesy or folksy that Zeppelin did at any point. You know, if you liked this show and you want to hear some of the songs we played today, whether the Zeppelin version or the folk versions or blues versions, it's all online on our playlist at wkcr.org. I've been making sure to keep that playlist updated so you can check that. But I'll also, you know, if you enjoyed this, then hats off to Roy Harper from Zeppelin 3 is a medley of blues songs that's honestly mostly a reworking of Bukka White's Shake 'Em On Down. And of course, they've got some other great covers of blues songs, Willie Dixon's You Shook Me and I Can't Quit You Baby, and Robert Johnson's Traveling Riverside Blues. But they've also got some other really great kind of folk-inspired originals, including, you know, Trampled Underfoot, which is inspired by Robert Johnson's Terraplane Blues. And then, of course, the famous Going to California is also very folksy, as is, I think also from Zeppelin 3, That's the Way, which is probably my favorite, you know, Led Zeppelin folk style tune. But all right, it's 6 p.m. now, which means it's time for Traditions in Swing. Thank you so much for tuning in today. Hope you've enjoyed this show. And I'll be back hopefully next week or the week after that. I'll be doing the show at least every other week, so I'll. You know, this is not goodbye for me. You've been listening to Hobo's Lullaby on WKCR FM New York and WKCR HD. My name is Ale Diaz Pizarro, and I'll see you here on the same frequency, 89.9, sometime soon.
1: It's 6 p.m., 1800. That's Eastern Time. I'm broadcasting live here on this 1st of September. 2018, I'm Phil Schapp. It's time for jazz on a Saturday. Traditions in Swing commences now at 6 p.m., and I'll be with you for the next 3 hours, playing you the arrangements of Bob Haggard, almost entirely his earliest arrangements, done as a primary, particularly from the arranging and even compositional component of the Bob Crosby Orchestra. So I've just said basically a large amount of information about the program and indeed about music and certainly jazz and definitely the swing era and even traditional jazz and the subject of arranging. However, there's much that might not be immediately understood. Bob Haggard was born near the Nassau County, Queens County border in the northeast corner of Queens County, Douglaston. You know, I never really clarified which side of the city line he was born on, and he knew it in a period where it was better known by its village name, Douglaston. He was musically gifted, and at a fairly late point, having been trained on other instruments, Bob Haggard, he was born March 13th of 1914, some 16 years after Queens became part of Greater New York City. There's a long geographical, political, sociological story there, which you're fortunate as I'm going to leave it out. So we have Bob Haggard. He's born in Douglaston, in the Queens Nassau area, 104 and a half years ago. Musically gifted, during his high school years, he switched to the string bass and became remarkably proficient on it very, very quickly. And soon entered a professional musician's career working in what we'll loosely call dance orchestras and gravitating to the ones with a more potent jazz content, which was the norm, both to gravitate to it and that dance bands tended to have some sort of jazz angle, even if they really weren't centered on the sweet sounds. Within this context comes Bob Haggard's primary ledger credit. He joined the fledgling Bob Crosby Orchestra. And here there's a sidebar story that is essential to the task at hand, to listen to the arrangements of Bob Haggard, primarily for the Bob Crosby Orchestra. The root of all this is one of the

jazz age big bands, the Ben Pollack Orchestra, which, like so many of the titans of the jazz age, that would be the 1920s, went broke during the early years of the Great Depression. They got a fairly important gig that kept them alive at the Chicago World's Fair of 1933, the centennial of the Windy City. But there were no prospects, and Pollack was interested in other avenues of the entertainment field and getting out of the mess that was this economic calamity. So the band foundered, but the band had a camaraderie and an administrative business head within its camaraderie, a saxophonist named Gil Roden, who lobbied the other members to stay together as an ensemble and become a band without Pollack or his name, and sally forward into a very difficult sea of few gigs and many competitors. But as they had been somewhat successful, at least in the late 1920s, as the Ben Pollack Orchestra, they had connections in the entertainment industry. And so they were able to get a modicum of engagements, even a record date or two. And as their expenses had been reduced, they had formed a cooperative, a business where the ensemble players were stockholders in the corporation, which was this orchestra. One of the booking agents or managerial figures, administrative to the music and entertainment world, told them that they had a chance, but they needed someone with some element of name recognition who might provide some degree of singing capability. Microphones were coming in. Radio was now far more important than records, which were being recorded very infrequently. And that the glad handing of the public was an essential to ingratiating yourself as a new coming band into a very difficult sea of competitors and few gigs. Somewhere along the line, a suggestion was that they hire Bing Crosby's younger brother, Bob, who never became a stockholder, but did become the name of the band, the Bob Crosby Orchestra, coming out of the Gil Roden-run cooperative operation, a descendancy of the Ben Pollack Orchestra that had founded after the Chicago World's Fair engagement of 1933. And the idea worked. Crosby, I've never been a huge fan of Bob Crosby's singing. And, you know, what difference does it make what my opinion is? The whole concept worked. Knowing that he was Bing's brother created a curiosity in the public. Having a name helped the band get engagements. And shortly after this arrangement was created, engagements started to become more plentiful and record companies started to resurface or to be newly created. And one of the new labels, Decca Records, which had stepped into the vacuum of the calamity of the early Great Depression when the other record companies went broke, you know, as Count Basie once pointed out to me, I guess some 40, 45 years ago, you know, it doesn't disappear completely. And if you know how to play it, you can step back in to what is assumed to be extinct and get in, like Basie starting a new big band in 1951. There was a vacuum because too many of the swing era orchestras had foundered, and Basie played his concept brilliantly. Well, the record company Decca played its concept, that concept, brilliantly. Bing Crosby was actually a stockholder in Decca Records, was now recording for the fledgling label, which kind of ensured that it would be successful. And of course, he got his brother to sign with them. And they started making records as the Bob Crosby Orchestra. By this time, the bass chair in, I'm a little rusty on this. I'm not sure that Haggard had ever played with them while they were the Ben Pollack Orchestra. Indeed, I'm going to state he did not. So by the time they had emerged with a record contract as the Bob Crosby Orchestra, Bob Haggard, who was, you know, 21 years of age, had stepped into a rhythm section
where everybody else was really different than him. The guitarist, who occasionally sang and had a strong banjo background, was a New Orleanian jazz musician, Nappy Lamar. While the drummer was also a New Orleanian, marvelous drummer named Ray Baduc. And although the pianist, who was Joe Sullivan, was not from New Orleans, he knew what New Orleans meant and had been part of the massive embracing of it by a young generation of Chicago musicians known as the Chicagoans. So, you know, like Elmer Schobel worked out just perfectly for the New Orleans Rhythm Kings, Joe Sullivan worked out perfectly for the Bob Crosby Orchestra in a traditional jazz rhythm section concept. And into it stood this very young man playing the string bass, and he blended marvelously while eating the cake and having it too. The rhythm section is slightly different than a New Orleans rhythm section, and it relates very much, first of all, to Sullivan's individuality, but certainly to Bob Haggard's non-New Orleans jazz background. Yet it retained the function of the glory of the Crescent City and becomes one of the most rewarding aspects of jazz, and certainly of big band jazz in the swing era. Indeed, this Bob Crosby Orchestra became the primary swing-era big band whose roots and concept was of a smaller combo playing the traditional jazz repertoire of what was already a yesteryear. And if I might make an analogy that could serve some purpose to some of you, dear listeners, the Bob Crosby Orchestra is to the swing era as the Louis Russell Orchestra is to the jazz age, the full-scale big band that retained the earlier New Orleanian tradition best as both repertoire and orchestral function, while being also the very big band it was. So I've now introduced a very important theme that is not the theme to our broadcast, the Bob Crosby Orchestra playing New Orleans-rooted swing-era big band jazz. And we certainly are going to hear a lot of that. But again, my theme is about the arrangements that the bassist, who's not New Orleanian, indeed, he's from our area, broadly speaking, Douglaston, Bob Haggard brought to this band. And as marvelous a bass player as he is, and as wonderful a teammate he is into any rhythm section that he played in, I find most striking his arrangements. And indeed, in an element of contrition here, admit that while I've always admired them, and in fact, if you go back far enough, you know, I've been here at 11 minutes past 6 p.m., literally this geographical place. It's a different building, the one I was in a half century ago. It was torn down 22 years ago, but here I sit where I sat as a teenager. Now I'm a senior citizen. I played Bob Haggard in the day, and I'm playing Bob Haggard today, September 1st, 2018. But I have gained a greater appreciation, not only of Bob Haggard's arrangements for the Bob Crosby Orchestra, but of arranging. And here I have a few sidebars to the broadcast's music material and central focus, which are Bob Haggard arrangements, his earliest arrangements, almost entirely those he did for the Bob Crosby Orchestra. So before I bridge into that second major theme or portion of this narrative in terms of topics, let me summarize what I've already told you. During the swing era, coming out of the jazz age big band of Ben Pollack and guided by an administrative saxophonist to that band, Gil Roden, a new big band emerged that became prominent in the swing era. They were very popular, the Bob Crosby Orchestra, who is Bing's younger brother, who was more of a front man, though he sang and certainly spoke well to the public. While his vocals and his personality, as well as his surname, were essential to this man making it, their musical triumph was a conversion of early jazz flavor and repertoire to swing-era big band music. It's an astounding triumph of musical development and metamorphosis, and certainly of eating the cake and having it too. Within this triumph,
a person who actually had not been part of the transition of the Pollock Orchestra to the Gil Rodin Run Cooperative, but became its bassist in the Bob Crosby period, which is the period. A young man, he was young at the time, Bob Haggard, stepped into a rhythm section that is fascinating in its own right, into a musical concept that is fascinating and effectively so, and added to it a flavor of orchestrating arranging that is really brilliant and is the musical focus of the records I will play for you on this September 1st. Bob Haggard would have a very long career, retain his health well into his 80s. He died at 84 on December 2nd of 1998. And there's much post-Bob Crosby Orchestra biographical information, which at some point in these next 3 hours I'll impart. But I wish now to bridge into the second of my topics to this opening narrative. If you're just tuning in, we're reaching 14 minutes past 6 p.m., 18:14 by the 2400 clock. That would be Eastern Daylight Savings Time on this Saturday afternoon, earliest evening times on this 1st of September, 2018. I'm Phil Schaap. We're WKCR, which on FM to New York City and the region is 89.9. We're on the internet at WKCR.org. My second topic is the concept of arranging, and I have a range of things to say that go beyond my appropriate fascination and celebration of Bob Haggard's mastery of this whole concept. I believe that arranging for an ensemble, it doesn't have to be a big band, and the textures and instrumentation of whatever is assembled, regardless to ensemble size, and how you write for it, or how one might write for it, and the brilliance of such writing as an identity of creativity in the jazz idiom, is one of the few avenues in the mainstream, and even the bebop and hard bop and New Orleans jazz and any other style of jazz. It's one of the few entryways for an artist of today to create freshly minted music of magnitude. Of course, you have to have the goods. And of course, there's something that's preventing such a delivery of magnitude, whether the artist has the goods or not. It's that working bands, regardless of size, even trios, are few and far between. I would go so far to say they don't exist at all. I have some, you know, boundaries to this matter, which Louis Armstrong, Count Basie, Duke Ellington would agree with. That doesn't mean that I'm right or they're right or that you would agree with me, regardless if we're correct. But the absence of a band to write music for, indeed of a band, is an impediment to taking advantage of this arena that I propose as an avenue to great creativity, new arrangements, even of the original repertoire for the original instrumentation. You could make your own chart for King Porter Stomp for a brass of five pieces or four or three, reeds of three or perhaps four, and rhythm of four or perhaps three or two. You never know. And deliver something that would make people admire it, even though they know about the Fletcher Henderson masterwork on it of 83 years ago. And of course, Jelly Roll Morton himself, going back, Morton would have us believe that he wrote the thing 113 years ago. That's not true, but the piece is roughly a century old. And you could do it in a new arrangement, and you could do it for a different ensemble. And if you have the goods, you would have found an avenue of fresh expression. And to further this suggestion, the other way we get to play these original arrangements is flawed. And I'll wager that the great Vince Giordano is not listening now. Vince Giordano! He didn't even hear that in Brooklyn. He and his glorious Nighthawks, and by the way, Mark Lopman points out they are playing on Labor Day, Monday night, the 3rd, 2 days from now.
at the Iguana at 240 West 54th Street from 8 p.m. to 11 p.m. Monday, September 3rd, 2018. But the whole reason why I brought up Vince Giordano is that he and I have been working on this insight, which others deny, yet it is 100% accurate, that if you wish to play the original arrangements of yesteryear, you have to have the original arrangements of yesteryear. That your idea that your keen ear will allow you to listen to a 90-year-old or 80-year-old or 70-year-old record and hear all the notes in the appropriate balances and dominance of parts 100% accurately, so that you can, after the fact, create the music manuscript in parts, the score in parts, that no longer exist in their original, is not so much fool's gold as a bridge too far. Even the bridge. It can't be done, it isn't done, and what you get is an approximation of something that typically robs us of having what we're trying to do done. Since you don't have all of the notes in the correct balance with the dominance of parts and the various things, you're not really playing what you're saying you're playing. Now, so when you go back to yesteryear, the most effective, and I might argue the only effective way, is to utilize those few arrangements of yesteryear that have survived in the orchestrator's hand, or at least in terms of the copy, the notes. And then you can play it, and then you have the second challenge of trying to play it as well and with the right energy and emphasis of the originators, or even their contemporaries. So to conclude this second topic of the narrative, based on the incredible arranging skill of Bob Haggard and the mastery that he allows us to hear within the context of a swing-era big band with a New Orleans bent that nevertheless touches on so many other things, largely through Haggard and his amazing skill as an arranger. So to summarize this second topic, it's now 20 minutes past 6 p.m. We're not yet musically underway in terms of the listening to Bob Haggard arrangements, his earliest arrangements, almost entirely those he did for the Bob Crosby Orchestra in the second half of the 1930s and earliest years of the 1940s. And my point again is that the arranger's skill set is an incredible opportunity for freshly minted music in knowable jazz styles for today's people and for the future. And that getting involved with this insight, I think, is an important development in maintaining the music as a newly performed, new creations aspect of music. And that I hope we go forward in that regard. And I hope we get another Bob Haggard and certainly another Alex Hill. And if there are some miracles, perhaps some Bill Chalices or Don Redmans or Fletcher Henderson's and, you know, Eddie Durham's. And if I want to go all the way to the top of Duke Ellington. Arranging's where it's at. Young talents, active talent, future talent. Write your own notes to the pieces. They could be your own compositions, but certainly to other pieces, and create a fresh identity of interpretation. That would be genuinely new. And please, I hope you do have the goods if you enter into my idea. So we now go to the third topic of this opening narrative, which is a complexity that returns me to Bob Haggard and brings forward a tale about our station, which actually disconnects from the two points I've already made. Arranging is a craft and an opportunity for freshly minted music and jazz. And the marvelous story of Bob Haggard and his arrangements, and indeed the whole overall musical story of the Bob Crosby Orchestra. Via the Fat Cat, the now 22 years of age Matthew Rivera, based in Louisville and having recently started a successful hot club there, the Louisville Hot Club,
I have been able to give a sort of a short passage of information which he has made public, talking about a pivotal moment in WKCR history. This has almost nothing to do with Bob Haggart, though he did record with Charlie Parker. It is that 45 years ago, and I do mean to the day, and I would mean it if I was speaking about yesterday as well, and other days in August and September of 1973, 45 years ago, our station broadcast a lengthy Charlie Parker festival that was the turning point in our station's righteous path of jazz, going from unheard to noticed. The listenership that came forward based on the Charlie Parker Festival, more than a birthday broadcast, is what put us on the map. And apparently, I've actually received, through non-digital communication, quite a bit of positive feedback over what the Fat Cat has put forward digitally to, if you will, the masses. So I wish to append to this, and again, it does go us a little bit off topic. It's really about WKCR. So I'm telling you, this station started October 10th of 1941. The first record we played was Swing Is Here, a Gene Krupa record with Benny Goodman, Roy Eldridge, Chu Berry, Jess Stacy, Israel Crosby, Alan Roos, and of course Krupa. And we're still playing jazz now, all but 77 years later. Within that context, when the station was nearing its 32nd birthday, over half of our history has elapsed since, we did a festival of Charlie Parker, which, with a huge contribution from Lenny Tristano as our PR agent, odd as that may sound to those who know who Lenny Tristano was, our station went from a jazz place that few knew about to a jazz place that a remarkably large number of people knew about and appreciated. And that I've celebrated recently in public display through the Fat Cat, Matthew Rivera, that transition of 45 years ago, and in at least one of its days I'm speaking about to the day, September 1st, 1973. Which also was a Saturday, if I recall correctly, and yes, I was here at this time, 6:25 p.m. on a Saturday on the 1st of September. It just happened to be 1973 and not 2018. So what does this have to do with the music to be heard and Bob Haggart and his arrangements? Well, it fast forwards our station's history about 15 to precisely 20 years forward. A little background on WKCR history. This may be of interest, it may be tedium, it may be in fact inappropriate to a Bob Haggart as an arranger, earliest arrangers, arrangements program. So the Columbia University Radio Club dates back long time ago, guided by a one-time student here who's the class of 1913 named Major Armstrong, who is as prominent a pioneer to AM radio broadcasting at the dawn of radio. He did the first live broadcast in 1918. He said, "My name is Major Armstrong. I'm sitting on top of such and such a building in Canal Street, I believe, and I'd like to play you a record," which he did. And that was the dawn of radio. That was 100 years ago. Armstrong, based on the Columbia University campus and using as a range of helpers, students who eventually would include someone like myself, came to a decision, a most remarkable one, given that he is a co-inventor of AM radio, indeed of broadcast radio, that he was wrong to use amplitude modulation. And that frequency modulation, I just said AM and FM for those of you who want a little more definition, or a little less definition, he realized that frequency modulation was going to improve the audio sound over AM amplitude modulation by leaps and bounds. It would open up the frequency range, it would diminish the amount of noise that the system of getting it to you through radio waves added. And if you just flick
me off for, and some of you may want to just flick me off forever, but if you go to your AM button for just a second, you should be able to hear the difference between the quality of AM radio and FM radio, amplitude modulation and frequency modulation. Using the Columbia University Radio Club, which was largely a technical outfit geared towards the actual making of machines and building of things like transmitters and all kinds of stuff, and less oriented towards the production of entertainment, they nevertheless had an entertainment flavor that Armstrong, Major Armstrong, the inventor of FM radio, used for his experiments, making FM broadcasts that no one could get because there were no FM radios. The culmination of all of this, you know, I know some of you who actually do endorse my tangential topic blending are wondering, how in the hell am I going to get this back to Bob Haggart? And I will, I assure you. It's 6:28. I hope the story has some fascination for you. The culmination of Major Armstrong's on-campus work with the Columbia University Radio Club and the eventual building of a transmitter tower in Alpine, New Jersey, was that FM radio was demonstrated at the New York World's Fair of 1939 and 40. And it was shockingly great to those ears. You have to be pretty old to have heard it and still be with us. But both my parents heard it, and both my parents knew, although they didn't really quite understand how it was going to go forward, that FM radio was the future of radio. By the way, they also demonstrated television at that World's Fair. And a man I once worked for, an engineering genius named Henry Way, they called him Old Man Way when I worked with him, built the first six-channel board in the radio station broadcasting setup for the future, which after the World's Fair was moved back to the municipal building in New York City, Manhattan, and was Studio D at WNYC almost into the 1990s. And I broadcast there from there in the 70s and earliest 1980s. So anyway, this triumph at the World's Fair is the reason why KCR, which began as an AM station on October 10th of 1941, 590 on the dial, has a claim to the start of FM radio programming. Our becoming FM radio is much later in our history. We emerge as an AM station playing jazz on October 10th of 41. Armstrong had moved on towards a greater commercial potential. He had partnered with Sarnoff of RCA Victor and NBC, and they had some sort of falling out, and they sued each other, and Sarnoff won, and Major Armstrong came to a very sorry end in 1954, having been robbed of his genius, or at least the product of his genius. So WKCR has this background, and I've imparted it to you. And when we began broadcasting on October 10th of 1941 with Swing Is Here, we were in a component of a building on the Columbia University campus called Hamilton Annex. It's still there, it's still small, and that a radio station such as ours, which has always been encumbered by its facility challenge, existed in this, you know, you had a, you know, it was sort of like a fireman's pole to get down into the real studio area. And we broadcast from there from 1941 to 1959. In 1959, a new building called Ferris Booth Hall was built in a different part of the campus, and it is there that KCR broadcast from 1959 to April 19th of 1996, a period of 37 years, and where I started on February 2nd of 1970. Although I've been in Hamilton Annex, and I've spoken to people who have worked with Major Armstrong and to the founders of this station all since Link Diamond comes to mind, but there were others, all of whom are deceased, Walter C. Allen, Jerry Newman, I believe Warren Keepnews. Anyway, they're all since gone. I'm still here, but I don't go back to Hamilton Annex. Dick Hyman does. He's in his 90s.
He was a KCR broadcaster right when we switched our call letters from CURC to WKCR. And he interviewed people like Willie the Lion Smith, and we broadcast Louis Armstrong and the All-Stars live from the Barnard Gym in 1948. I wish I was a possessor. I wish the station still owned that performance. Would it not be a feather in the station's cap? So again, why am I telling you all this? It has only a parallel relationship to jazz, as we're a jazz station, and seems to have no connection whatsoever to Bob Haggard and his glorious early arrangements, largely for the Bob Crosby Orchestra. So you know that we call ourselves the home of technical difficulties. When I started here, we were more than technically proficient. You know, I already had professional audio chops and had been doing so, big names too, the Grateful Dead, Martha Reeves and the Vandellas, Mitch Ryder and the Detroit Wheels, Sun Ra and his orchestra. But when I got here, I'd say there were at least 15 people who were better at me at what I do in terms of my technical facility. And the station had been a breakthrough station for stereo broadcasting, among other accolades. But funding for this station was cut off in the 1972 to 74 period. And we have foundered technically ever since in a downward slide, which by the 80s often challenged us to have any existence at all. Getting back to the building we were in, Ferris Booth Hall, there was much talk on the campus of whether Ferris Booth Hall would be refurbished. This wouldn't just mean KCR, but the entire building, or whether it would be torn down and replaced. Not having much money, but needing to rebuild our studios, we needed to hedge the bet by knowing which way it was going to go. And we were told that Ferris Booth Hall was going to stand. And so the station, when several hundred thousand dollars in debt, over half a million, to rebuild the studios within Ferris Booth Hall, which we did, work that was done 25 years ago, completed right around this time of year in September of 1993. I've now moved the story forward 20 years. So the punchline of this is that we were misinformed. Ferris Booth Hall was torn down. These new studios, which we had gone heavily into debt to build, were destroyed in April of 1996 in the destruction of the building. And we haven't ever been well again and are likely someday to die. Okay, so what does Bob Haggard have to do with any of this? And precious little, except when the station closed on, I believe it was a Monday, July 26th of 1993, Bob Haggard came to our station, did a three-hour program with yours truly. One of my students, John Riggle's younger sister, loved the Bob Crosby Orchestra, and we got Haggard to write a special autograph to her. And then we were off the air. Who knows if we would ever come back? We did come back, and here I sit now, 20 years, 1 month, and 5 days later, 6 days later. But that's how KCR closed. With the closing of the 1959 studios in Ferris Booth Hall on Monday, July 26th of 1993, 3 years before those studios that would replace it in the summer of 93 were torn down as part of the destruction of the building. This double cross, by the way, perhaps irreversible, is one of the great tragedies of our station's history and has added to the technical difficulties situation of our station, which more or less starts at the end of the 1970s, that it's still here now 40 years later and will last forever until it gets worse. So Bob Haggard was there. I didn't have anything to do with KCR. We closed the studio. It was over. And I remember walking down Broadway to him and carrying his, I believe, a suitcase and a bass amp to the subway. He insisted we go by subway, which was fine with me. He had somebody to carry stuff.
And I had one of the most marvelous afternoons and early evenings on July 26th with Bob Haggard. He closed KCR Studios at a pivotal crossroads in an important interview. And even that day, now over 20 years ago, I did not fully grasp his genius. Now I do. And so we'll hear it. And we're going to listen to the Bob Haggard arrangements for the Bob Crosby Orchestra. And that will be our listening. At the end of the show, I hope to play you his earliest arrangements following the demise of the Bob Crosby Orchestra, which will introduce the two largest names in the program. I hope to get to it, Ella Fitzgerald and Billie Holiday. But right now, we're going to April 13th of 1936, 1 month after his 22nd birthday. You know, not all of his arrangements are credited, and some of the ones, I don't have clean copies of the music. But I have good copies that completely illustrate the point. Muskrat Ramble, for sure, the Louis Armstrong tune for the Hot Five, named by the trombonist Kid Ory, and Dixieland Shuffle. And this was recorded by the Bob Crosby Orchestra, which is the descendancy of the Ben Pollock Orchestra and a band that had flowered briefly under Gil Roden's leadership. He still was the primary administrator. Ray Baduke on drums, Nappy Lamar on guitar. The pianist is not yet Joe Sullivan, so I misspoke. Joe Sullivan joins the band after Bob Haggard. It's a man named Gil Bowers. The reed section is Dean Kincaid, Eddie Miller. By the way, Kincaid is a great arranger, too, and does some. Matty Matlick, Noni Bernardi, and, of course, the aforementioned Gil Roden. Phil Hart is in the trumpets with Yank Lawson, and the brass is completed by Joe Harris's trombone. No, it's Ward Silloway by that time. And I hope that I haven't mucked up the personnel too much. So we're going to hear these two sides. Muskrat Ramble is very famous. You know, I talked a lot about September 1st in 1973, 45 years ago today. In those years, my early years at this station, Muskrat Ramble was very well known because it's the same tune as Country Joe and the Fishes, Feel Like I'm Fixin' to Die Rag. Now Muskrat Ramble is better known than that thing, but neither are terribly well known. Okay, I've told you a lot. I don't believe about a little. I've divided it into three developed theories. The story of Bob Haggard, his arranging genius, and the story of the Bob Crosby Orchestra and its musical center, which is early New Orleans style converted to swing-era big band music. I told you that this arranging craft is an incredibly vital aspect of jazz and is a real avenue for new music by today's and the future's musicians. And I told you that Bob Haggard intersected with this saga of this home of technical difficulties. And I told you a lot about all three. Now I'll play you a little bit of music. Muskrat Ramble and Dixieland Shuffle from April 13th of 1936.

I'm not positive that's the dawn of Bob Haggart's arranging for the Bob Crosby Orchestra, but they're the earliest instances I know of and have. They are Muskrat Ramble and Dixieland Shuffle. They're really strikingly different. Muskrat Ramble would be, in the Western classical range, what we call a transcription. Haggart knows a record that has cornet, trombone, clarinet, piano, and banjo. And he's branching it out for a band that has four brass, four reeds, four rhythm. And he takes the notes that are on the actual record and places them at times voiced and at other times doubled or tripled. And he creates a successful big band representation of the Armstrong Hot Five Muskrat Ramble. The second tune, remember, Bob Haggart, and there's going to be a lot more to this as we go forward. He's very young. He's very new to the band, and he's very much involved in giving the New Orleans flavor of the band the music they wish to play within the arrangements he makes for them. But in Dixieland Shuffle, there's an element of development of the various themes from, among other things, Riverside Blues that he or someone has lifted for him to show some orchestral potential that goes way beyond just a transcription of a record, which of course doesn't exactly exist. There is no Dixieland Shuffle early jazz record that is being transcribed from five pieces or whatever, seven pieces, to the 12 that is this band. Well, we go forward 2 months to June 12th of 1936. Clearly, this band knew its Louis Armstrong and revered the Hot Five records. Although I don't have a clean copy of Come Back, Sweet Papa, I do of Sugarfoot Strut.

0: Sugarfoot Strout.
1: A Hot 5 classic of Louis Armstrong's, retooled for big band in a Bob Haggard arrangement by the Bob Crosby Orchestra on June 12th of 1936. I told you I had a nice clean copy of it. I actually have two. Would you like to hear it from the original 78?

Sugarfoot Strut, the exact same recording played a second time. We played it from the original 78, which was Decca 1094, recorded June 12th of 1936 by the Bob Crosby Orchestra. I believe, and I think you hear it better from the 78 RPM disc. Now, I imagine that some felt that the first of the two airings of the exact same track from a Carl LP of the mid-1950s was the way to go. But there's more music on the 78. And, you know, you do the noise cleanup with your brain working with your ears so that your heart and mind, as well as your ears, can hear the nitty-gritty of what was actually performed. And what was performed is, I would say, a major illustration of what one aspect of Bob Haggart's writing for this Bob Crosby Orchestra allows. That the oomph, energy, and indeed in this case the absolute repertoire of early jazz is translated to swing-era big band music and being both things at the same time while also showing an identity of great creativity, that of this arranger Bob Haggart. He's just turned 22, and it's just a brilliant orchestration or arrangement, as well as in part a transcription. You know, the red solo that Louis plays on the original Hot Five, he gives that to the clarinet. So it's a change of identity while a re-illustration of the actual piece. I mean, to go further is going to dwell on that, and there's so much more. And as we go to the next record date, we're going to hear the other thing that I salute in my celebration of Bob Haggart's arranging, that while working towards the core flavor and desire of this band conceptually, he provides his imagination, bringing repertoire they would never have played in an arrangement that they do play and play well, that provide

know, I've been here a half century. I provided a messenger service that the jazz community even needs more now than when I first started, conveying good and bad news and anything in between. It's sad news today, and it's funny because funerals and celebrations of icons of the American experience is a big news story today. I hope that it added to it is the sad news of the death of Randy Weston, who was a dear friend. I'm old enough that I've been to his father's restaurant where they used the jukebox to play jazz DJ. Randy Weston was that. And of course, you may know that he is the primary final survivor of Brooklyn Bebop. But he was much more than that. Returning American jazz to African settings and music became a more than secondary goal of his remarkable. It's funny, he's a great arranger, great composer, and in a sense, linkable, therefore, to the theme of our listening today, Bob Haggart. But, you know, I don't know how much you know about Randy Weston, who was born April 6th of 1926 and died today, September 1st of 2018, at age 92. But he was more than a gentle giant. He was a genuine genius. And he, as I've been informed, you know, just passed away in his sleep. He was active to the end. He performed this year. He celebrated his birthday in fine style. I taught with him at Swing University as recently as, I guess, 3 years ago. He was a little bit more involved with telling us about Africa than he was about Brooklyn Bebop. But, you know, that's where his heart was. And our hearts go out to those who knew him and know of his music, and indeed for jazz itself. Randy Weston has died. He was 92. The Brooklyn Bebopper, composer, arranger, gentle soul. I don't know how many of you ever saw him in life. He was huge. I remember the West End days when he and Peck Morrison, a bass player, were the Mutt and Jeff. Peck couldn't have been more than 5'2.5". And Randy was certainly far closer to 6'7", if not more. But they knew each other. They played music brilliantly together. And in that left rear booth at the West End, they taught me more about jazz while chowing down and listening to some good sounds than one could ever learn in school. Randy Weston has taken us to school more than a few times, and I'm sorry to report that the lessons and performances have now ceased. He died today at the age of 92. Randy Weston, rest in peace. Again, I apologize. You know, I'm the messenger. It's sad news. And it's a difficult thing. I return to, hopefully, an understanding of incredibly upbeat music. So I will reintroduce the show far more concisely than I did an hour ago. It's now 2 minutes past 7 p.m., 1902 Eastern Time. I'm broadcasting live from New York City on Traditions in Swing. My name is Phil Schaap. We're 89.9 FM. We're WKCR.org online. So this is the story. In the jazz age, big bands were 10 tets, 3 brass, 3 reeds, 4 rhythm. Ben Pollack, a drummer who had worked with the New Orleans Rhythm Kings, had become this master who had converted those sounds and more into an orchestral context and been very, very successful. He had a Victor recording contract. His success, like others, was incredibly eviscerated by the earliest years of the Great Depression. The band founded in Chicago in 1933. One of its players, the saxophonist Gil Roden, created a cooperative corporation of the members to keep it together. And they had a lot of trouble surviving, but they came on an idea that gave them an identity that allowed the band to work, I mean, to exist. They got Bing Crosby, who is so famous that occasionally one or two of my students in their early 20s have heard of him. Bing Crosby's younger brother was put in front to sing, to talk, to have a big name, Crosby, and to help the band have a pop identity. It worked.

and the band's musical identity was a translation of the early jazz into not only orchestral music, which is the message and genius stroke of the jazz age, but to the swing era flavor of expressing big band and orchestral music and jazz. And that worked and is the highlight of this band's existence. Early in their existence, they brought into the fold a non-New Orleanian, non-Chicagoan, a man who had nothing to do with Ben Pollock or even the early incorporation, though he did become a shareholder, Bob Haggart. And as the bassist in the band, he provided a yang to the yin of the rhythm section, otherwise New Orleanian-oriented. But more importantly, he became as key an arranger to the band as the others had been. And there were some major arrangers in the band, and they kept on arranging too. And Haggart understood the theme of the arrangements. Take the small group New Orleans classics and turn them into swing-era big band music. And Haggart did it in a way, you just heard that Sugarfoot strut that I thought was masterful. But he's from Douglaston on the Queens-Nassau County border here in New York City, March 13th, 1914. He's just 22. He is really imaginative, and he had ideas that the band allowed him to express and fulfilled on an equal level of performance as anything that was New Orleans Hot Five oriented. And the first blossoming of this is on their record date of February 8th of 37, where the old spinning wheel of all things becomes the track, and on the flip side is Between the Devil and the Deep Blue Sea, Decca 1196. It's really great. Now, the band, Andy Ferretti with Yank Lawson, who is a primary soloist, and two trombone players now, Mark Bennett and Ward Silloway. The reeds, Eddie Miller plays both tenor and clarinet. He solos on both instruments at times. Dean Kincaid, who's primarily an arranger, is also a tenor player. Noni Bernardi and Gil Roden are the altos. Matty Maltlik plays a range of instruments, but is a primary on clarinet as well as Miller. Ray Baduc on drums. Nappy Lamar on guitar. Bob Zirke has stepped into the Joe Sullivan chair. He's a marvelous player. Jelly Roll Morton thought the world of him. And, of course, Bob Haggart is the bassist, and he's also the arranger of all things, the old spinning wheel and Between the Devil and the Deep Blue Sea. And we're going to hear these two now. They're really different than everything I've played so far. And it's really great. And it's Bob Haggart's imagination, craft, and spark of musical life for others to play that is of such magnitude.

We just heard the great arrangement of the standard Between the Devil and the Deep Blue Sea, a Bob Haggard arrangement for the Bob Crosby recording of the piece of February 8th of 37. Preceding that, we heard what was more than a golden oldie even then, the Old Spinning Wheel, which was given a striking treatment, and it's really great. And I believe the identity that I've asked you to focus your ears and mind and heart on, that of Bob Haggard's great early arrangements for this remarkable Bob Crosby Orchestra, surface in the glory that is the non-New Orleanian aspect of this marvelous band, and indeed within the traditional jazz repertoire, Haggard created some masterworks. But there's something else going on. And I believe you first hear it on February 8th of 37, where still 22 years of age, you get two remarkably distinct treatments of repertoire that at the time, and we're going back 81 and a half years, would have been exceedingly well known, one from ancient history, so to speak, and the other from contemporary pop music. And both arrangements are so different that it's as though the piece first surfaced on this February 8th, 1937 recording. It's 14 minutes past 7 p.m. on this 1st of September, 2018. I'm Phil Schnapp. We're WKCR 89.9 on the dial, WKCR.org online. There's quite a bit of elapsed time before we get to hear Bob Haggard arrangements recorded by the Bob Crosby Band again. And when we do, we get into the aspect that has a certain awkward flavor. The cooperative venture that is this band, they were stockholders in a money-making operation during jazz's prime time, the swing era. And they had a pianist, a couple of piano players, and they knew it wasn't the ingredient needed. And when they got to Joe Sullivan, who, after all, I played for you a few weeks ago on a Saturday's Traditions in Swing, they had him. And then we almost all lost Joe Sullivan. He became incredibly ill. He was institutionalized for tuberculosis. And the prognosis was he was going to die. He didn't. One of the reasons why he didn't is all the musicians in jazz, including Louis Armstrong himself, started doing coast-to-coast broadcast benefits. You know, this is before Jerry Lewis's telethon. Of course, Mr. Lewis is deceased, and I'm not quite sure what's become of the muscular dystrophy Labor Day broadcast, although we'll all find out in 2 days. But my point here is that Joe Sullivan was brought back to health and eventually returns to this band. But in the interim, which is a matter of years, he was, after all, quite ill, the assignment given to Haggard to create piano features for Joe Sullivan of his specialty repertoire, including his own piece, Little Rock Getaway, were created, and whatever the backstory to the decision, the record company and the Crosby Orchestra merged to record these very specialized arrangements for Joe Sullivan using Bob Zirke on piano. And they were rewarded with a hit, more than a hit, some really big time records, of which the Little Rock Getaway became as well known as anything this band ever recorded. The Little Rock Getaway was the flip side of Decca 1552. And they also had Squeeze Me. And by this time, they had focused on Summertime as the band's theme song, although that's not a Bob Haggard arrangement. In any case, we're going to hear this. And we're going to hear it in a couple of different ways. But let's hear the Little Rock Getaway first, and then Squeeze Me. 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

Bob Haggard arrangements that showcase pianist Bob Zirke on the Joe Sullivan original Little Rock Getaway and on the Fats Waller classic Squeeze Me. November 5th, 1937, Bob Crosby Orchestra Records. I'm going to play the same two in the opposite order from the original 78s. I'm going to try to cut back on these comparisons, but there's something to be learned and heard by going to these originals.

We heard it in inverted discographical order from the original 78s, as we heard again in a reprise, Squeeze Me and Little Rock Getaway. Bob Zierke featured on piano in Bob Haggard arrangements for the Bob Crosby Orchestra on November 5th of 1937. 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I'm Phil Schaap. It's turning 7:30 p.m. Eastern Time. I'm broadcasting live from New York City on this September 1st, 2018. Concisely stating the theme, there's this bass player, Bob Haggard. He's a marvelous bass player. He did a lot of things. He's also an arranging genius whose earliest illustrations of that talent when he was an exceedingly young man provide an expansion as well as an illustration of the core of the Bob Crosby Orchestra's musical domain and dimensions. And we're hearing it in some of these incredible records, of which I think for the last time on this show, I'm not quite sure whether you agree with me, but there can be no doubt that there's more music on those 78 originals, particularly good, clean copies of Little Rock Getaway, which I just played for you from the original Decca 78. And also before that, we heard Squeeze Me from the original 78. These were 1960 for Squeeze Me, Decca. And for Little Rock Getaway, you heard it from Decca 1552. 29 minutes before 8. So now centering more on not so much the sonic comparison, but the remarkable illustration of what Haggard provided to this great swing-era big band that had at its heart early jazz and an attempt, a successful one, to eat the cake of having it that way and yet still being a swing-era big band. From the perspective of New Orleans jazz itself and swing-era big band music, the absolute triumph is the Bob Haggard arrangement and co-composition with drummer Ray Baduc, the South Rampart Street Parade. It is more than a classic. Pardon another 78 reference. I didn't bring in the 12-inch 78 and... You know, in that last listening, we did compare CD to LP to 78. You heard Little Rock Getaway from the first time from a CD. You heard Squeeze Me the first time from an LP, vinyl. And then you heard them from the original 78s. Here, switching from the sonic emphasis to what is really the greatest of the New Orleans pieces translated to swing era big band that I can atomize. I hope the original arrangement here exists, because trying to play it isn't easy, and without the exact notes, it is undoable. Here are those exact notes.

Bravo. Bravo, Bob Crosby Orchestra. Bravo, Eddie Miller clarinet solo. Bravo, Ray Baduc on the drums and co-composer. And bravo, the arranger and the other composer, Bob Haggard. That was the real nitty-gritty of swing-era big band New Orleans jazz, the South Rampart Street Parade, done November 16th of 1937. It doesn't get any better. I'm Phil Schaap. My focus is this aspect of Bob Haggard's marvel in its earliest illustration and its best-known demonstrations. The arrangements for the Bob Crosby Orchestra. The zenith of the New Orleans interpretations is the creation just heard, the South Rampart Street Parade. Wow. We move on now to 1938, and I'm going to put together a package of three tunes that actually cover a 78, Decca 1747 from March 8th of 38, and then suddenly jumps to the fall, October 19th of 38, and the recording of Swingin' at the Sugar Bowl. So this is the storyline. This is the band. Charlie Spivak is in the trumpets at first, and he's there with Yank Lawson, and also, it's just the two of them. Billy Butterfield, they're now up to three. They have two trombone players, and those would be Ward Silloway and Mark Bennett. They have a man named Joe Kearns in the section on alto. Matty Matlack is there, as well as Gil Roden, the Eddie Miller and Dean Kincaid. Bob Zirke is still the pianist, Nappy Lamar on guitar, Ray Baduc on drums, and our focus, Bob Haggard on bass. Then we move from another one of these piano features that feature Zirke and not Joe Sullivan, and that features Medlux Lewis's thoughts about Jimmy Yancey in the Yancey special. So that illustrates these piano arrangements, piano feature showcasings. Then going back to the start, early jazz is offered at the Jazz Band Ball. And then the third track, which will be Swinging at the Sugar Bowl, and is from a much later recording, meaning a half year later. The band with Zeke Zarchi, Sterling Bowes, Billy Butterfield trumpets, Ward Silloway, and once again Warren Smith trombones. Irving Fazola is the new clarinet specialist, although Matty Matlack is still there. Joe Kearns, Eddie Miller, and Gil Roden, the reed section, the rhythm section as before. Baduc, Lamar, Zirke, and of course, Bob Haggard, the bassist. And this is an illustration of them doing swing-era jazz, not New Orleans jazz, in the style that retains their flavor but emulates the norm of the period. So we got two from the original 78s. I must admit my At the Jazz Band Ball is a little bit beat, but I'm happy with the quality of the Yancey special. And then on to a CD illustration of Swinging at the Sugar Bowl. Not that it wasn't issued on 78, I just don't have it. And here is that.

Those are not Bob Haggart's masterworks, but they are illustrations of three things he did for the Bob Crosby Orchestra. In the first, Yancey Special, he's taking a specialty piano concept, Boogie Woogie Piano, and creating a setup for Bob Zirkey to illustrate its principles and Zirkey's own concept in a more broader jazz piano flavor, with appropriate backing and development by the orchestra. It is a function of this band to set up the pianist in that way. It would continue when Jess Stacy gets into the band and they start doing specialized arrangements of Stacy's feature work. But here it's Zirkey and Boogie Woogie, and that was Yancey Special. And it represents, however broadly, since we're talking about Joe Sullivan, as well as Jess Stacy in a range of repertoire, this Haggart procedure and ability to create such a setting for a pianist within a big band context. Then we return to the original jazz at the Jazz Band Ball. And here, no South Rampart Street Parade, or perhaps any of the other numbers previously heard, and some that we did not get to because I don't have the 78 or an appropriate sound source. But it illustrates that the band's idea, its identity, was to take early jazz repertoire and to represent the New Orleans tradition translated to a swing-era big band, and that while they had many arrangers who could really key on this, including some New Orleanians, the band is dominated by some New Orleans jazz musicians. Haggart got it and did it his way and provided them with, through the South Rampart Street Parade, the zenith of the whole principle. And here, more as a functional illustration at the Jazz Band Ball. And then we must point out that it's the swing era. These records are from 1938. And although it's not really the Sugar Bowl and the football games in Texas, but actually a cartoon, there was a cartoonist who favored this band and occasionally worked them into the comic strip, the Bob Crosby People, and they got a tribute for him in Swingin' at the Sugar Bowl. 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We're WKCR.org online. It just turned 8 minutes before 8 p.m., 1952, by the 2400 clock. These are Eastern times. I'm broadcasting live from New York City. Phil Schaap with you. The program is Traditions in Swing. I'm going to go off course briefly because the sad news has reached us, and we retain some elements of our message board capabilities here at KCR for jazz. And I'm personally sad, and it's an unusual day in the changing of the guard here in American society, and yesterday as well. Aretha Franklin, the Senator McCain, but I speak now of Brooklyn bebop and of Afro-American and African jazz from a Brooklyn perspective. I am speaking, of course, of the great man, Randy Weston, a pianist of astounding gifts and compositional genius, who added some really primary selections, to our jazz repertoire, pieces dedicated to his children, but others. And he was 92 and active in this, his 93rd and not completed year. I knew Randy from a long time ago as a child. When he returned from Africa, I guess some 45 years ago, I became involved with him, sometimes in professional ways. He was loving, informative, musical, just in all regards, splendid. In many ways, he's the last of the Brooklyn Beboppers, and I thank him for his bringing me into their inner core group in the listening sessions, those with his friends previously deceased, Willie Jones, Leonard Gaskin, the Abrams brothers, Ray and Lee, Harold Cumberbatch, the Tiger, Ed Lewis, and of course, Max Roach. I didn't mean to leave out any names. I should have said Duke Jordan. They now belong to the ages.
Randy went on to do things far beyond bebop, and his scope is another aspect of his glory. I don't know how well you know of him, or if you heard him in person, or perhaps are one of those in our audience who actually knew the great man, but he died today, this 1st of September, 2018. He was 92, born April 6th of 1926. You know, that date, April 6th, is a magical date of birth for so many jazz giants. Arthur Taylor, Jerry Mulligan, there really are many more, Charlie Rouse. Still living is Andre Previn, and he is 89. I don't mean to confuse the sorrow over Randy Weston's death with the tidbit of the coincidence of birthday, but there's something magical about the 6th of April, and there it is, Randy Weston. 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My name is Phil Schaap. Traditions in Swing has been my home program of many that I've been doing here since 1970. It specializes on the earlier styles. And I've brought to your attention today arranging in a general sense with numerous principles within it and a specific sense, the arranging quality of Bob Haggart, who as a very young man provided a range of musical concepts, including the core ingredient to the New Orleans-tinged swing-era big band of Bob Crosby, the younger brother of Bing, who provided a prominent surname and a warm man in front of the band who occasionally sang. There's nothing wrong with his singing. He would forgive me, I'm sure, for saying that Bob Crosby is no Bing Crosby. But he helped the band thread the needle of becoming popular, and that allowed their musical scene to become widespread. And that musical scene expanded through the remarkable creativity. It's really an imaginative mind with an incredible capability, craftsman as well as artistic scope, that Bob Haggart added to as well as into illustrating the principal ingredient at its maximum in this wonderful orchestra. I'd now like to illustrate that with some isolated tracks. You know, when I've done this in class, I've brought at least a dub, if not the actual Mitchell's Christian Singers Vocalion 78, because their version of I'm Praying Humble does not have all of the thematic development and indeed strains that the Bob Crosby creation does. Yet it acknowledges them, as well as appends Bob Haggart's writing on their piece. And one of the, he liked the voicing of that gospel quartet, and he figured out A, what it was, how to play it instrumentally, and then I think in a different type of triumph for the band and for Haggart, he got these guys to do it. This band, and I haven't brought up the white-black issue, but this is a Caucasian band, although there are New Orleans jazz pioneers. They are not black gospel singers, and although you just heard Nappy Lamar sing Swingin' at the Sugar Bowl, they're not singers. They're trumpeters, trombonists, reed players, rhythm section players, and in Haggart's case, an arranger as well. And they are, in a certain sense, incredibly distant from the prominent black gospel quartet singing of

but that the band does it requires that I call their names. I can't quite do it alphabetically, but I won't do it in terms of family of instruments. Faz is there. Irving Prestopnik, who when he joined Louis Jordan says, I'm not going to hire you if I'm going to have to announce Prestopnik. You're going to have to change your name. And using the solfeggio scale, Irving Fasola became Fa Sol La, Fazola. And although, speaking of people who have left us, and you know, I've made some references to these current passings and changing of the guard, the people who used to stare into space and you could tell their eyes were listening and not focused on anything and would just utter, Faz. I can hear them now. Record Research Associates. When it met, look out in the Black Rock, I'm going back a ways. I bet most of you don't know, all of you don't know what I just said. But I do know it means something to say Faz and to listen to his clarinet. He's on some early Billie Holiday records. And then there's Sterling Bowes, who Gene Krupa often talked to me about. He is no Muggsy Spanier, but he realizes that a Muggsy concept adds to the gospel orchestral inflection, and he does it. The big deal trumpeter in this band was Billy Butterfield, the long-lived double Z man. You know, if you need your alphabet spaced out to the Z, Zeke Zarchi. Then there's the man who put it all together in 33, Gil Roden. He's in the Reeds. Eddie Miller is a star to that section, now more often playing on tenor now that Faz is in the band. And anyway, Matty Matlack, who's also a great clarinet soloist, is there. The anonymous section player, Joe Kearns, is a longstanding member. You know, these guys own their own band and split the earnings. They are shareholders, as was Nappy Lamar on guitar and Ray Baduc on drums from New Orleans. The pianist is still Bob Zirke. Who haven't I called? Warren Smith on trombone, Ward Silloway on trombone, and of course, Bob Haggard. I don't know if you've ever heard this record, and I doubt that even if you have, you've heard the Mitchell's Christian Singers version. This is marvelous stuff, and we're going to play it for you. It's called I'm Praying Humble. This band performs its own miracle in turning into a gospel vocal quartet.